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If you are praying for someone you love to know that God is real, don't give up. We've got a cool story of someone who says, yes, I want it. And it's like in the later part of their life. I love this Father's Day story coming up after John Reddick, Family Life Radio.

0: 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Sam here. Father's Day this weekend. We want to honor our dads. If you have a dad story you can share, yes, I'd love to hear it. 888-888-9976. His friends call him Speedy. His name is Ron. Candy here. Tell us about your dad.
1: My dad is such a wonderful man. He just turned 90 years old on June 5th. Still lives pretty independently. He is just the best. He'd give you the shirt off his back. We had a wonderful celebration for him. 27 people traveled to a campground, and we celebrated him all weekend.
0: Happy birthday to Speedy. And he just recently got baptized too, Candy?
1: On February 7th, my dad was baptized. One day he said, I just want to be with Jesus when I die. It was a beautiful, beautiful day. And I just want to celebrate my dad. He's the best guy, and I love him very much.
0: Oh, that is such an encouraging story for me. I'm still praying for my dad to say just what your dad said. It's cool that his birthday and his birthday are kind of pretty close together. Thank you for sharing. If you have a dad story, yes, by all means, call 888-888-9976.
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0: Forrest Frank, Thankful Family Life Radio. Hi, I'm Sam. Father's Day weekend is this weekend. Thinking about dads who they just show what they're made of, right? Like, tell me about your dad.
1: Sadly, me and my dad didn't always have the best relationship, just mostly because I was a rebellious teen and he was, well, a father. So that's to be expected sometimes.
0: Yeah.
1: Our relationship is really good now.
0: Do you know why it's better?
1: As we both grew closer to God, I think we naturally just grew closer together.
0: That's right. That's so good. Do you have any stories that really show the kind of man that he is?
1: I moved out when I was really young. I was actually only 17. And obviously, things were hard. But my pride got in the way of me asking for help. But one day, my father came and picked me up for an event at their house. And we had to stop at the store. I wasn't in the best mood because I hadn't eaten in a couple days. Just because I was so young, you know, struggling to make ends meet. And I didn't even have to tell my dad that I was hungry. He just knew. And he said, "You haven't eaten in a while, have you?" And I said, "No." And without hesitation, he told me, "Go get a cart. Get the stuff that you need, fill the cart." That just speaks to the man and the father that he is. That's just something that will stick with me for the rest of my life. You know, I was really struggling, and I didn't have to say anything to him. He just knew.
0: Thank you for sharing that story. Thank you, dads, for just knowing things sometimes that we don't even have to say anything. And you know, if you're listening to this and you didn't have a great dad who is like that, you have a father in heaven who just knows. He just knows stuff. He knows what you need. Build a cart. He's got it.
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Family Life Radio. I'm Sam. It was hot and it was kind of sweet and it was so messy. Middle school graduation, taking you to the front lines after Steph Schleter.

0: you like going to graduations? Be honest. Family Life Radio, my name is Sam. We just went to our daughter's 8th grade graduation. I guess they call it a promotion ceremony. You don't officially graduate till you're done with high school. But it was all the things with the speeches and the awards. And it was very hot in a cramped gymnasium sitting on a bleacher. The grown-up speeches weren't all that great because they focused on hardship and how it's going to be tough, but you can do it, those kind of things. The kids' speeches didn't focus on hardship. They focused on friendship, just how they had made so many friends and that was the most special part of their school. And it's true for us as we're just walking through life, walking towards our promotion ceremony, right? We're going to have hardships and we're going to make friends along the way. My favorite part of the ceremony, and I posted a little picture and video of it on my Facebook page, Family Life Radio Afternoon, or on Instagram, it's at Samily Life. All the kids were filing in and filling in the seats, and our daughter had sort of a blank expression on her face. And I caught the moment where she saw my husband, her daddy, in the crowd, and her face lit up and she waved, excited and shy at the same time. The cutest moment, my favorite moment, I'll remember it forever. And I thought, that's what I want to do. As I'm going through my day, I want to look for my dad in the crowd. We'll look for our Heavenly Father, and when we see him, I hope our face will light up and we're going to wave, hi, Dad, you came. Do you see me? I see you.
1: I remember a time when money was especially tight. I was self-employed. I was writing and speaking, and there were a couple of events I did that then didn't end up getting paid for.
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1: And I remember being very stressed about it, and I remember getting up in the middle of the night and going and looking in on our kids, and I just thought, this is what it's about. 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And there's nothing greater. 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

What would happen if we just said, God, are you available to hang out with me for a little bit? 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

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If you love live music and you love people who are honest and who are just in love with God, a night with We Are Messengers. 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

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I'm Sam. What could possibly go wrong? Five guys all working on different things. One car, whole bunch of parts, whole bunch of tools. I'll tell you what happened coming up after Zach Williams. Hey.

0: Zach Williams on Family Funded Family Life Radio. I'm Sam. Father's Day weekend, this weekend. Tell me about your dad, Sandy.
1: My dad grew us up in a little suburb south of Detroit in Trenton, Michigan. He's a real good-looking man, so he either had a lot of enemies real quick because of his good looks or a lot of friends real quick. Anyhow, Dad was excellent at carpentry, but he had zero knowledge of mechanical for cars and stuff.
0: Yeah.
1: But he had bought a brand new Buick white with those big wing tips in the back. He decided that he was going to race this thing because there were some younger men that at a red light wanted to race that, and he had us kids with him, and he couldn't do it. But they would put it into neutral at the red light, and they would rev those engines up. Well, Dad decided that he was going to soup up his Buick, and he was going to turn around and go back there on Friday night and race these fellas. So while he's trying to soup up his Buick, the neighbor across the street, Harry, comes over and says, "What are you doing, Ron?" He found out, and he gets involved. Pretty soon, my uncle stops by. Pretty soon, he's involved. So they were taking apart the engines. They were laying it all over the driveway, but they knew how to put it back together. So now here's four guys, plus my dad, going to put in this special thing that's going to super fast. When he pushes this button, it's going to be like a rocket. They're all giggly and stuff, and they're putting it all back together. They get it all back together, and they're really, really happy. They're going to go down now and track these guys down, try to induce a race down there, right? When Uncle Harry turns around, "Hey, Ron, what's this box of parts here?" They looked at that and scratched their heads, and there was a whole box of parts that came from that engine, and nobody knew where it was or what it was for.
0: No.
1: They decided, well, it started. They got down there, and they won that race, doggone it. It blasted, I guess. But they also blew the engine in the Buick. To this day, my mother never found out. She's 89 years old. They never told her what happened to that Buick.
0: I guess she knows now. Great story. Thank you so much. Celebrating dads. What would we do without you guys? We love you.
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1: Yes, I'd like to thank you for the goodness that you brought into my life. The whole program is based on Christ, and I think it's a great systematic way in order to help people order their lives in Jesus. And I think that's the integral message, is Jesus Christ. God bless and have a good day. Bye-bye.
2: He has, and thank you. You know, we're setting up the show today with an interesting topic. We're talking about repurposing your life. Have you ever woken up and said, how in the world did I get here and I'm going in this direction? There's got to be a better direction, a better purpose, better meaning, something that's going to be more significant for my life. And what have you done? That's really the question. How have you gotten your life back on track, going in the direction that God desires for you? Tell us about it. Call our comment line. It's just for you. It's for our listeners to share your stories at 888-888-1717. 888-888-1717. As far as the live show today, we have our calls already recorded from our archives, and they're ready to go. But our comment line is open to you again, 888-888-1717. I was teaching the staff this morning. I was talking about the difference between intention and goals. And intention is something that should be pretty constant in our lives. What I mean by that is intention is something deep into the very fabric of who we are and what matters to us, our values and beliefs. And as an example, I value marriage. I value my relationship with Donna. And so my intention is to love her and serve her the best I can. Now, my goals might change over time. My goals in the first year of marriage would be different than my goals in the 30th year of marriage, because we're different people going through different situations and different experiences. But at the end of the day, it comes back to our intention. And so when you're thinking about repurposing your life today, think about what is God's intention for your life? And then think about how can you get on that track? Tell us if you've been there and tell us what difference it's made.
3: Good afternoon. My name is Cheryl. I'm calling from Mesa, Arizona. I'm calling because I have listened to Family Life Radio for some time now. About 3 months ago, I accepted Christ in my life after being of a different denomination. So I had to make some intentional choices. But I had to make choices in my life that do I continue an unhealthy relationship, or do I make an intentional decision to follow and have an intimate relationship with Christ? And what I have chose to do is develop a relationship with Christ. And to have that, by listening to the radio and listening to Dr. Carlson and to listening to other support and ministries from Family Life, I have been able to make some great choices and some great leaps and changes. But the choices I've made is intentionally to follow Christ. For that, I am so incredibly grateful, incredibly humbled that I have a Savior that loves me unconditionally, and that I had made the choices that I made so I can develop and grow in the ministry of Christ. Thank you for this example, and thank you for helping me make these decisions. God bless. Bye-bye.
2: You're welcome, Cheryl. We're just glad to be a part of your journey. You know, we were talking this week about our ministry and who we are, and the word came up over and over that we're really walking with you. We're on this journey of life together. And as God reveals himself through scripture and lessons that we've learned, we love to share them with you and walk with you. And so, Cheryl, thank you for encouraging me and encouraging our team to keep on doing what God has called us to do. We're talking about repurposing your life today. And that's not so much, I know you can think about, well, you know, I'm a plumber and I really would rather go and do something else. That's one type of repurposing your life. But we're thinking a little more deeply in terms of your purpose, your meaning. Now, it may impact your career, certainly, but it more likely would impact maybe how you think and how you respond to people. Back to your intention. What is the intention of your life? Here's what I believe. As we really get clear on what our intention is about our marriage, our family, our work, our faith, that is going to inform the decisions that we make and the goals that we set. And that's a powerful thing. And so we love hearing your stories. That's a big part of what we do. We're in community together. Share yours at 888-888-1717.
4: Hi, this is Jason. And I just wanted to start with, this past year, I mean, I'm in high school still, and I started changing, like, the way I've been living, and I was a very good kid my freshman and sophomore year. Then I started opening my eyes and reading the Bible. My dad was always there to over my shoulder to like, push me and tell me to do right, you know. I was in the rebellious stage. But now, like, I've been praying and I've been reading the Bible, and everything in my life is starting to change. Like, everything is opening up to me, and like, I can see things way more clear than I have in the past. And I'm trying to reach out to my friends, but like, the friends that I'm hanging out with aren't very good kids. I really would like help with that and some advice on how to become a better Christian.
5: Well, listen, we talk about being a better Christian. And I understand what we say, but it's as though, you know, if I just do more, I can get to be a better Christian. And I'll tell you what, it's immersing ourselves in God's intentional love and in the values that we believe. And you just said it. If you're hanging around with people who don't support your values, don't encourage your values, aren't going to raise you up, aren't going to make you a better person, aren't going to help you to grow, then don't hang around with those people. You know, it's like that joke that we've said over the years. You go to your doctor and say, "Doctor, it hurts when I do this." And he says, "Well, then don't do this. You know, don't touch that if it hurts." And so in a sense, hey, listen, if being around the wrong people, you become like the people you hang around with, then don't hang around with them. Okay, let me go to the phone. I think we'll set this up by taking some calls, and then I want to share some things with you from God's Word. Let's go to Aaron in Texas first. Aaron, welcome to Intentional Living.
6: Hey, how are you doing today?
5: I'm doing well. What prompted you to call on this topic today?
6: I'm first of all, I'm married. I have two kids, and we've come into a little rough patch. And I'm an Army veteran, and I'm thinking about rejoining. And I just feel called to do it. I've been praying about it. And it's just been tugging at my heart. And for a while there, I was trying to, you know, to ignore this feeling that I've been called to do this. And it just keeps coming back to me. And I've just finally started listening, you know, to God. And so I started pursuing, you know, that avenue. And it's just a scary, you know, going through it. I didn't really, you know, I was never deployed or anything. But this day and age, it's totally different. And, you know, it's a scary thing to do. And
5: I appreciate your service, and we all do. Thank you for your service to the country. I would ask, though, we can't pass the statement you said, we've gone through a rough patch. How does that rough patch attach to now I want to go back into the military?
6: Well, me and my wife, we're a young couple. I'm 24. She's 22. We don't have any careers, I guess you would say. I have a career, and I have a good job, and I make good money, but I don't have a career that I'm, you know, passionate about. And I wake up every morning and say, this is God's plan for me.
5: So you feel called to do this, but is your wife in agreement? And how would you characterize the quality of your marriage now?
6: She's very supportive, you know, like any other spouse, I guess, in the situation. She has her concerns, and as do I, and I, you know, fully understand her concerns.
5: Yeah,
6: but she's very supportive, and she knows my passion, and she knows how I feel about it, and she's the one that brought it up and asked if I wanted to pursue getting back into it. And, you know, this rough patch has been tough, but I will say that it has brought our marriage to a point that it is unbreakable and unshakable. We've been through so many, you know, life-changing events just this year where, you know, I don't think there's anything that could, you know, break through us. And, you know, we started putting God in the center of our relationship, and it's just outstanding to see the improvements on our marriage. And not to say that our marriage was bad before, but it is tremendously better, and she is very supportive of everything that I do. And, you know, she wants to go back to school, and I'm very supportive of that, and I support that. And
5: it's good.
6: The military, she could go to school for free. You know, it just seems like a good option. But of course, it has its downfalls, you know, being away from family and all that. But
5: well, I think I would, first of all, Aaron, again, thank you for your service as a young couple. You're getting started in your marriage. You didn't elaborate on the rough patch, what it was, but that's okay. But I think what you're saying is you've been through it. You've been growing as a couple through this process, getting stronger in your marriage. Remember, points of change, whenever we change and do something, can either be a positive or negative. Change really puts stress on life. And so I would just encourage you as a young couple to make sure that whatever the issues are in the past, clearly they've been resolved. Clearly you have a good support structure in place. You're on the same page and you're making this decision knowing that change is going to put some additional stress and pressure, and you're putting accountability and those things in place as you do that. And as you do, that will help strengthen your marriage and your relationship. And so we'll be praying for you, Aaron, as you go, and I hope you keep listening to the radio wherever you go on the planet. We'll be here for you online, okay?
6: All right, thank you so much.
5: All right, and God bless you, and thank you for your service. You know, what separates us from a person who is a non-believer, a person listening today who doesn't believe in God or doesn't believe that God is God, he's something out there, but not the creator, not the savior. What separates us is not that we are better than anybody else. We're just people. But the evolutionist, for instance, believes that nothing evolved into everything without anyone for no purpose whatsoever. That's why we're so man-centric. And that gives us a rise in a sense of hopelessness. The CDC reports that since 99 through 14, suicide in this country rose 24%. So if we're more progressive and doing better as a world, as a nation, we wouldn't see that kind of number. And I think part of the sense of not knowing my purpose, not knowing where I'm going and so on, is that we don't plug in to the fact that we've been made with and for a purpose. As a Christian, we believe God created everything out of nothing, allowing man in turn to create things like a good marriage, working hard in our family, building a business, whatever it may be, to give God glory. Our goal should be to be successful in our marriage and our family for God's glory and, frankly, for our benefit. Who wants to live in a marriage that's tough? You know, to work on it in a way that really honors God. And so we're going to get to more calls, but I would encourage you today to think about that in terms of purpose. Why am I here? And love to hear from you. 888-888-1717.
7: Hi, Randy. My name is Sarah, and I wanted to call and leave a comment about intentional living. About a year ago, I made an intentional decision to change my career. I'm working for a juvenile corrections center, but I work with these adjudicated youth on a daily basis. Your ministry is such a blessing. It's become aware to me that everything does make a big difference as far as what comes out of my mouth. I work directly with these kids. It's very important what is said to them and what is not said to them. I just wanted to thank you for your ministry and let you know that it is definitely making a difference in people's lives.
5: Hey, thank you for sharing that. We're glad to be here. And as you share your story and the ministry encouragement in your life, that means a lot to me, and I thank you for it. More about purpose and about your family, and in particular your marriage, and living that passionate, purpose-filled life, that intentional life that we call it, in your marriage.
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9: What is the purpose of life? 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I'm smiling because we were just talking about 60 seconds to explain the whole purpose of life. I think I can do it. 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He says, fear God and keep his commandments, for this is the whole duty of man. I think I did it in less than 60 seconds. Intentionally run the decisions that you're making, the actions you're about to take, the thoughts that you're thinking through this question. Does what I'm doing now, what I'm thinking now, what I'm going to do next, glorify God? 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That's intentional living. And I actually did it in less than 60 seconds.
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2: All right. Thank you, Kurt, and welcome back here to the Intentional Living Center. We're just kind of laying out all the cards face up on the table here about the reality that we all wrestle at times with feeling like we're burned out, heading the wrong direction. You might be a believer and you're wrestling. You may not be a believer and you're wrestling. As Christians, we don't lose some of the potential to wrestle with it, finding our purpose and living our purpose for sure. Let me go to Darlene. I think she's wrestling some there in New Mexico today. Darlene, welcome to the program.
10: Yes. Good afternoon, doctor. Thank you for taking my call.
2: You're welcome. What's going on?
10: I am married. We've been married for 36 years, my husband and I.
2: Mm-hmm.
10: And the last year and a half, almost 2 years, I have been struggling on finding my purpose and my balance between my marriage and also taking care of my elderly mother that has dementia.
2: Mm.
10: And I'm pretty close to going and having a divorce because of I just don't know exactly what is more important, I guess.
2: So you're just saying, I'm tired of everything. I'm tired of the stress. I got my parents. I got my husband. It says here, two grown daughters, so you're an empty nester at this stage. Are you feeling like you're kind of lost in this sea? And now, you know, what about Darlene kind of a thing?
10: Pretty much.
2: Uh-huh. So it's not any big crisis. It sounds like it's just a lot of things that are building up. Is that what it is?
10: Yes, with my marriage, but I believe just since we've moved to New Mexico, it's been a struggle trying to find, I guess, my commitment to taking care of my mother because my father has been gone for several years.
2: Yeah.
10: And I'm just trying to work both. And like I said, Dr. Compton, I'm very close to divorce, and my husband does want to file for a divorce.
2: How is your life going to be better if you divorce?
10: I really don't know.
2: Mm-hmm.
10: I don't know how it would be better, but I feel that it's just been a heavy struggle trying to accommodate both.
2: Yeah.
10: My husband at this point has pretty much was supportive, but at this point he's turned to drinking and kind of not...
2: So he's burned out too.
10: I believe so. Oh.
2: Darlene, listen, you've been so honest, and I think, you know, I've shared over the years, when marriages fail, generally speaking, they don't fail overnight. You know, sometimes it'll happen, something, you know, stupid will happen, but most often it's just... It's life. You're caught in the middle. You got aging parents that you love, you want to care for, but you're feeling burdened. You don't know what to do. You have a husband who's probably feeling stressed, and instead of dealing with issues, he turns to alcohol. You're feeling caught in the middle, and here you are at what I call the middle. This is the middle of life, and everything is messy in the middle. Every project in life is messy in the middle. And when you do a building project, it's exciting at the beginning.
5: And it's nice when it's at the end, right? And it's completed. But in the middle, it's a mess. The house is a mess. It's noisy, you know, whatever. And I think that's sort of a word picture of our life. Many times in the middle, Darlene, life gets pretty messy in the middle. And I'm not there, so it's hard for me to be in your shoes, but I would give you a perspective to pray about. When we move from one spot to think, if I get a divorce, things are going to be better, you're going to bring in a whole other layer of problems into your life, okay? And a whole other layer of issues. There might be an immediate sense of relief, but it doesn't solve the problem. Let me just share with you what I'd encourage you to do. And then I want to send you my book, Starved for Affection, as a gift from me. And I encourage you and your husband to read it. Don't give up on this marriage. Don't give up on allowing God to do something special in your life. You guys at one point had a lot of love for each other, or you wouldn't have gotten married, I assume. You got a lot of history after 36 years. You can do this together if you do it together. Now, the drinking isn't going to help, and the discouragement's not going to help. But if you, the two of you, can stand together and get good counseling, put a plan together and start knocking off some of these things that are, you know, discouraging you and bringing you down, knowing that God has a purpose for your marriage, has a purpose for your life. He has an intention for your life. He has an intention for your marriage. I can share with you that the research shows if couples willing to work together and stick together when times get tough, most of them report later, hey, we made it. That was a tough time, but we're glad we made it and we stuck together. Don't give up on this marriage. Hang on, Darlene. I want to send you the book, Starved for Affection. And I want to ask you as a listener, all over this country, all around this world, to pray for Darlene and her husband in New Mexico today. Would you do that? I think she represents what this whole program, what this ministry is all about. Knowing that God has an intentional purpose for our life, for our marriage, for our family, and then living it every day.
11: When we were together, I was talking down to him, and I'm a control freak. I did not realize what it was doing to him until one day he said, I don't love you anymore. I want a divorce.
12: Intentional love. It's the difference between marriages that succeed and marriages that fail.
11: I needed to make some changes because I wasn't going to change him. I needed to change me. So I tried to start building him up, complimenting him, trying to turn over more of the finances to him instead of trying to be in control. He didn't know how to take it at first. That was the hardest part, was to get through him knowing that I was serious about making those changes.
12: Intentional love is an irresistible force that turns small acts of love into large returns of intimacy and closeness.
11: He said a prayer and asked God to give us many more years together. He started making his own changes and started really building me up, and it just became more of a team rather than one against one.
5: Boy, you know, thank you, Rob, for playing that. That's one of the spots that we had scheduled to play today. And I think it's appropriate right after Darlene's call. Did you hear? They were down. They were struggling. All of a sudden, she changed her mind. She changed her attitude. She changed her behavior. I am convinced in most cases, as followers of Christ, with a lot of prayer and humility, realizing that God has a purpose for our marriage, if we choose to change our attitude and behavior, things change. Intentional love is when you take small attitude and action adjustments, small. It's leverage, and it creates large returns of intimacy and closeness in marriage. I have seen it 1,000 times. Small attitude and action adjustments create large returns of intimacy and closeness in marriage.
13: One of the biggest things I've struggled with was making sure to take time for my wife. Never really saw that as a big deal when I was growing up because my family never took time for each other.
14: As parents, you just forget to nurture that primary relationship in the family.
15: One thing we're doing to be intentional now is we're trying to make our marriage more of a priority like it was when we first got married.
16: I have to put my husband first above my own needs. The Lord was just showing me it's not him, it's you. Let me work in your life.
17: We should intentionally emulate the examples that Christ set for us because he's the giver of love, and once we follow him, we will know how to love and be intentional about all that we do.
16: What I feel like I'm going to do intentionally is put my husband first and his desires and his needs, not what I want. I have to do what will better our family.
18: The one thing I take away from this, perseverance in my child rearing and perseverance in my marriage.
2: Finding our purpose, living our purpose, that's really at the core of what we do here at Intentional Living. Hearing the stories from one of our conferences reminds me of what happens, the transformational moments when people come to an Intentional Living event. They're challenged with this powerful and unique message that just energizes us in terms of our purpose and direction and meaning in life. And hearing these stories, what a powerful thing. Boy, do we appreciate those of you standing with us to make all of this possible. You know what this means? This means a negative reversing force. Disappointed, discouraged, disillusioned. And I looked at some other words. You think of disability, right? It's the negative force against ability. Disbelief, it's the negative force against belief. Discontent, a negative force against being content. Or I dislike, a negative force against liking. And I thought about this in terms of, if we're feeling disappointed today or discouraged or disillusioned, what do those words really say to us? I'll tell you what it says. If you're feeling discouraged today, it means the force against your courage. You're feeling that whatever courage you had, even, and this can affect you spiritually. You can feel discouraged spiritually, almost as though someone at the bottom of the bucket of your courage drilled some holes and it's draining out. And in the process, it can be a difficult and painful experience. Our whole goal here at Intentional Living is to remind you that our courage comes from Christ. And not by our emotions or the daily things that challenge us. You know, every day we're going to have things, and today more than ever. Finding your purpose, living your purpose, what a powerful thing. Hey, you know what? Intentional Living is seeing people come to Christ. Decisions are being made every day. Homes being restored. Young people making decisions for eternity and for tomorrow and for the days ahead. 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

0: Okay, this is just too funny. Kind of. Hi, Bill Running on Family Life Radio. So this woman in Canada found a startling pest problem in the middle of the night when she woke to find a bear had broken into her car and started guzzling dozens of cans of soda. The woman, Sharon Roselle, owns a Grillit food truck, so naturally she had a range of sodas in her car, including Orange Crush, root beer, and diet sodas. The bear apparently went through 69 cans of soda, but none of them were the diet variety. I totally get that, by the way. I am one with the bear. I don't do diet anything. But this bear, by the time he was finished, had destroyed the car's soft top and ripped out the window cranks. Orange Crush stained the white leather seats, and soda had soaked into every part of the car, from the carpets. I shouldn't be laughing. From the carpets to the gear shift. And to make matters worse, the bear returned the following night, but thankfully Sharon Roselle's dog scared it away. You know, I can totally relate to this story because our family used to go camping in Yosemite quite a bit, and we would see bears occasionally. And one time, the bear broke into the car next to us because they had just polished their leather seats, and, you know, there was a scent. So the bear broke the window, tore up the seats, so we kind of learned a lesson. You know, don't put anything that has a scent in your car if you're in bear country. Unless it's diet soda, then you might be off the hook.
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0: That is the song that put Zach Williams on the map, so to speak. That's Chainbreaker. I'm Bill Ronning. This is Family Life Radio. And Nolan, I know that song has had an impact on you.
1: Chainbreaker really helped me the most. I was addicted to drugs for a while. God's just been so good, and without his help, I would not be where I am right now.
0: Okay, so you've had to make that decision. Am I going to go with the drugs, or am I going to go with God?
1: God. It's really been so helpful in going to church and just listening to the pastor and having him counsel. It's just amazing. God's just worked so much.
0: Well, I'm really happy for you, Nolan. I know that every day is a struggle, and the enemy would like to have his way with us, but greater is he who is in you than he who is in the world. So you hold on to Jesus, and he'll see you through this.
1: Okay, thank you so much for your words.
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3: 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Our response is, thank God, I'll never know.
4: 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And God has put each of us right where he wants us. God's word for you from Family Life Radio.

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That's Franny Cash, Jesus All Along. Yeah, through all of life's ups and downs, Jesus covers you. He's got you. Bill Ronning playing the music for you tonight. Here's Matt Maher, Run to the Father.

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0: In the house, that's Crowder on Family Life Radio. I'm Bill Ronning, and here is our selected verse of the day. 2 Corinthians 5:7. We live by faith, not by sight.
1: This

0: this weekend. It's Father's Day, and whether you celebrate your father or you are a father, I hope it's a great weekend for you. Bill Running on Family Life Radio. A father can have profound impact on our life as a protector, as a teacher, as a role model. And I truly hope that you have some very good thoughts about your own father. Hi, BJ, what's your story?
1: Well, mine is a little bit different. My father did a lot of screaming and yelling, and he was really mean. But I'm calling to tell you that he made sure that we got to church and Sunday school every Sunday. And we read from the Bible and devotions every night after supper. And because of that, I am a Christian today. So, you know, no matter how, you know, if your dad isn't the nicest dad in the world, if he takes you to church and he introduces you to the Lord and to the Bible, that's the ballgame.
0: Well, BJ, I'm so glad that you can see beyond your father's weaknesses and faults and mistakes to realize that he loved you enough to make sure that you knew what it meant to be a follower of Christ. And that's pretty special.
1: Yeah, and I'm sure that not everybody that's listening is, you know, some of them are going to have tugs at their heart when they hear about all these wonderful dads. And I had a really hard time getting a Father's Day card for him, you know, because it was the world's most wonderful dad. And it was very, very difficult for me to get Father's Day cards. But I believe that he introduced me to the Lord, and a greater gift he could not have given me.
0: Yeah, amen to that. All right, thank you, BJ.
1: Happy Father's Day.
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0: That's Jordan St. Cyr on Family Life Radio. I'm Bill Ronning, and Jordan is with me. So let me ask you, because we've got Father's Day coming up this weekend. Jordan, what's the best thing about being a dad?
1: Oh, my goodness. I mean, I've always wanted to be a dad. Kids just show you love. And they show you the love of Christ in a way that I never knew before. They are so forgiving and they are so tender that it's showing me, you know, every day revealing the areas of my heart that I want to soften. I don't think there is a greater work than we can do as men, you know, than to be, you know, obviously husbands, but fathers. And if all we did was to be a good father, you know, that work would be enough to leave the world a better place than we found it.
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4: 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The Bible instructs us to love him with all of our heart, soul, and mind. 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
1: Sometimes I feel like I just keep pretending

0: That's Blessing Offer with Lift Me Up. Bill Ronning with more music coming up here in just a moment. Hi, Sarah. We've got Father's Day coming up this weekend. Tell me about your dad.
1: Well, I invited him in to talk to my class when I was about a sixth grader about bees, because he was a beekeeper.
0: Oh, wow.
1: And yeah, he looked at me and he said, "Sarah, you know these cards as well as I do. Get up there and present this." And it really, at first I was taken back because I thought Dad was going to be doing this and I wasn't going to be.
0: You were probably terrified.
1: I was a little bit frightened, but I got up there and I knew every one of those cards.
0: Now, what do you mean by those cards?
1: They were huge picture cards of the inside of a beehive and presented, and he sat there watching me. And the teacher at the end of the class thanked him for coming in, and it was so funny because I had done the presentation.
0: Yeah.
1: I'll just never forget that because he knew what my ability was, and he wasn't going to let himself do something that he knew I could do.
0: Wow, he knew you better than you knew yourself.
1: Yeah, he really did.
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Matt Redman, 10,000 Reasons. I'm Bill Ronning, and it's a pleasure to bring you all this great music tonight. Thank you for giving me some of your time. I sure appreciate that. Here's Jamie McDonald, Ain't No Way.

0: That's Austin French with Born Again. And if you are born again, you know that this is a transformation that happens when you become a child of God. I'm Bill Ronning on Family Life Radio. James 2:19 says, you believe that there is one God. Good. Even the demons believe that and shudder. Knowing about Christ is one thing. I mean, that's the beginning. But surrendering our lives to Him, that's quite another. And when we trust Jesus and allow Him to be the Lord of our life, that's very different than knowing about Him.
1: My prayer for you is that you know the saving grace of Jesus and that you've put your trust in Him.
2: Here are three things you can do to avoid exhaustion emotionally and spiritually in your life. 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And then number three, identify what you can drop off of your schedule. What are your priorities? And focus on those things that will give you the greatest return in life. 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
1: I'd like to make a shout out. I just wanted to say happy Father's Day to my dad, George. We all love you so much. Thank you for being the world's best dad. My dad is priceless.
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0: were good.
1: This weekend, it's Father's Day, and whether you celebrate your father or you are a father, I hope it's a great weekend for you. Bill Running on Family Life Radio. A father can have profound impact on our life as a protector, as a teacher, as a role model. And I truly hope that you have some very good thoughts about your own father. Hi, BJ, what's your story?
2: Well, mine is a little bit different. My father did a lot of screaming and yelling, and he was really mean. But I'm calling to tell you that he made sure that we got to church and Sunday school every Sunday. And we read from the Bible and devotions every night after supper. And because of that, I am a Christian today. So, you know, no matter how, you know, if your dad isn't the nicest dad in the world, if he takes you to church and he introduces you to the Lord and to the Bible, that's the ballgame.
1: Well, BJ, I'm so glad that you can see beyond your father's weaknesses and faults and mistakes to realize that he loved you enough to make sure that you knew what it meant to be a follower of Christ. And that's pretty special.
2: Yeah, and I'm sure that not everybody that's listening is, you know, some of them are going to have tugs at their heart when they hear about all these wonderful dads. And I had a really hard time getting a Father's Day card for him, you know, because it was the world's most wonderful dad, and it was very, very difficult for me to get Father's Day cards. But I believe that he introduced me to the Lord, and a greater gift he could not have given me.
1: Yeah, amen to that. All right, thank you, BJ.
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1: 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Jeremy Camp answers that question next on Family Life Radio. But first, his song, No Survivors.
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0: news.
1: That's Jeremy Camp on Family Life Radio. I'm Bill Ronning, and Father's Day is coming up this Sunday. Jeremy Camp, what's the best thing about being a dad?
2: Oh, my goodness. The best thing about being a dad, being able to watch my kids grow up, and they tell me stories about Jesus. Like, man, the Lord spoke to my heart. And just to hear you say the Lord spoke to my heart, honestly, that's the greatest thing about being a father, because, you know, it's us as fathers and spiritual leaders of the family that set the precedence of the home.
1: Yeah.
2: You know, my wife, I have to say, she is superwoman, though. But, you know, if we're not setting the precedence in the home, then what's happening? And to hear a response like that and my kids growing up saying those things, that's the best thing.
1: Yeah, I get it. Thank you. 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

0: Bill Running on Family Life Radio. Great to be with you tonight. Barna Research conducted a survey to find out the most widely known Bible verse among adults and teenagers. And they found out that the most widely known Bible verse is God helps those who help themselves, which actually isn't in the Bible. I guess I shouldn't be laughing. Maybe we all need to go back to Sunday school. Knowing the Word of God is so important in our lives because the Word of God is from the mind and heart of God. The Bible is filled with God's promises, which give us comfort and encouragement in this life, as well as the confident assurance that we will one day live forever in peace and security with Him. Hebrews 4:12 in the Bible says, "The Word of God is full of living power. It is sharper than the sharpest knife, cutting deep into our innermost thoughts and desires. It exposes us for what we really are."
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1: 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But I'm reminded of Galatians and the fruits of the Spirit, all the things that Jesus was. 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

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Today's verse of the day says, "The Lord delights in those who fear Him, who put their hope in His unfailing love." Psalm 147:11. Here's House Fires, Rest on Us.

0: Family Life Radio. Good morning. I'm Jennifer Davis. And, you know, we talk about the Life in Session series, and you can check that out on our website at myflr.org if you haven't. 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And not only do we have videos, but there's also a theme blog. And we're exploring what it means to be fully known by God and drawing from John 1 and the story of Nathaniel. 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And the blog speaks directly to that fear. 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And that knowing didn't push him away. It actually undid him in the best way. So you could check out that blog in the Life in Session series on our website at myflr.org.
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0: Family Life Radio. Good morning. I'm Jennifer Davis. Thanks for joining me. And, you know, since Mother's Day, we have been doing the ultimate baby shower. We have been working with pregnancy resource centers across the country to gather things like diapers and wipes, clothing, baby bottles, blankets, toys, all the things a newborn would need to help out some expecting moms in your area. And some of these centers need actual volunteers as well. So if you want to find out what the center near you needs, text the word baby to 58326 and they'll give you all the information that you'll need. And can we pray for these moms? You know, it's sad to know that a lot of these moms out there are stressed and scared and not knowing how they're going to provide for their little one on the way. But that's where we come in, friend. And this is going on through Father's Day, so time is running out. Again, text the word baby to 58326. And thank you.
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2: Hey, this is Cece Winans with the message of my song, Worthy of It All. All of the great things that God has done, what he continues to do, and not just because of what he's done, but just because of who he is. He's worthy of all of our praise, all of our strength. The Bible instructs us to love him with all of our heart, soul, and mind. Why? Because he deserves nothing less. He is worthy of it all.
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Zach Williams and There Was Jesus on Family Life Radio. And here's a good reminder, you don't have to be perfect to be loved by God. He loves you as you are. Here's Toby Mac, Lord, It Feels Good.

0: Family Life Radio. Thanks so much for being with me this morning. I know it's early, but hey, you and I are together. You know, this past weekend, I wish I had a big hat and I didn't. And because of this, my friend, I got sunburned on the top of my head and my neck and shoulders also got some of that. But I had some outdoor yard work to do, and part of that was fixing a fence panel that really needed it. And I thought, well, we're not going to be out there that long, definitely no more than an hour. Well, that's all it took to just zap my energy. I was just so beat and I felt drained, and then I started feeling a little sick. So I think it was like maybe the beginnings of heat stroke. No bueno. So one thing I want to just stress, I know on the East Coast, it's a lot more humid and whatnot, and hot is hot. But make sure that you not only have water, but maybe some electrolytes as well, because those really help, especially whenever you end up sweating a lot. Your body loses a lot of its electrolytes, so you got to replenish those. And in a pinch, did you know, pickle juice will do the trick. It is a fact and it works. So just keep that in the back of your mind. Electrolytes, and try to stay cool. And most of all, stay safe out there.
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God is so good. And here's today's verse of the day. Search me, O God, and know my heart. Test me and know my anxious thoughts. 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Psalm 139:23-24. Here's Hope Darst, Mighty Name of

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That was Pat Barrett. You know, it's the middle of the week, and we want to quiet some of the stress in your day and bring some peace. Here's Zach Williams and Wait For Me.

0: Family Life Radio. Good morning. I'm Jennifer Davis. 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And right now, during the month of June, we're in episode 6 of the Life in Session series, and we also have videos. 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Not just slow down, but really be in God's presence. And Seth, Torin, Andrew, and Toby are going to share what it looks like for them in real life, allowing us to come along with God as we are and letting Him meet us there. 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
4: Hey, good morning. We are Kenkel Fritz and Friends with producer Adam and Misty. Hello.
5: Don't expect to potentially get kicked out of your apartment when breakfast goes awry.
6: Oh.
5: Sky was making bacon and burned it pretty badly, apparently, and lives on the second floor of an apartment complex. And so he opened his patio door to let the smoke out. Within an hour, he had a complaint from the building management that was like, hey, we got reports that you were smoking on your balcony. You're not supposed to be doing that. You got to stop. And he was like, I'll smoke.
6: Yeah.
5: Like, what are you talking about? And he realized, oh, I burned my bacon and I let the smoke out. And he still was like, issued a warning, don't smoke again. And he was like, I burned my bacon. I don't know what's more alarming, that you can burn your bacon to that degree or that somebody can't distinguish the smell of burnt bacon from cigarette smoke.
4: Oh, cigarette smoke is...
5: It's very distinctive.
6: Yes.
4: Yes.
5: So how?
4: And bacon is this distinctive smell too.
6: That's right.
4: And then what do you... All right. Bacon is God's gift to man. What are you doing messing it up? Pay attention to your bacon.
6: That much?
4: I mean, yes.
6: I mean, because is this a stovetop? Is this oven? Like, oven, that's a long time to get to that smoky.
4: Right.
5: Yeah, I don't know. I don't know how he did it, but you're right. I feel like when people mess up bacon and when they mess up popcorn, another of God's greatest gifts. Straight
4: yeah.
5: to jail.
4: Yeah,
5: popcorn is... to jail.
4: Popcorn has a very distinctive stinky smell when it's, especially when you do it at work, somehow it gets in the heating and air system.
5: And it stays there for days.
4: Oh yeah.
5: And everywhere. It's almost worse than microwaving fish at work.
4: Right. It's Dolores who does the fish in the microwave.
6: Oh no.
4: And at the whole place, it's like, whew, man, what happened in here?
5: That'd be a good gag gift, a burnt popcorn candle.
4: Did you know? Last year at our White Elephant Christmas party at the radio station, we had a stinky candle that made the rounds.
5: Yep.
6: Oh, that's right.
4: Yeah.
5: Was it ranch and something?
4: Ranch and pizza or something.
6: Ooh.
4: And it was awful.
6: Rancid.
4: Yes.
6: There was no Christmas cheer that day.
4: Right.
5: Because that was a Bath and Body Works candle, and I never could... Was that supposed to be a joke, or was this supposed to be a legitimate, enjoyable scent?
4: I got to think it was a joke.
5: Okay, well...
4: Yeah. That's
5: then straight to jail for them too.
6: That's right. They should get an apartment warning for
5: that.
6: Right.
4: All right. So what is not a good smell to you? What is it? I agree, because popcorn and fish.
6: Oh.
4: Both at work. If you do it wrong.
6: Ooh.
4: That everything goes south.
5: You know, so this is the weirdest thing. If I am asleep when somebody is making something that normally doesn't bother me and I wake up

0: 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Merch table not included.
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It's Kankel, Fritz, and Friends. All right, so earlier we were talking about burnt popcorn getting in the heating and air, which is the worst ever. We have a young person on the phone with something that went down stinky at school. On the way in two songs.

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0: Family Life Radio. We are Kenkel, Fritz, and Friends with producer Adam and Misty. And Adam, you said her name's Keziah?
1: Yeah. Cool name.
0: Wow. All right. Keziah?
2: Hi. So you guys were talking about things that didn't smell good.
0: Keziah.
2: Yes.
0: I had to just comment on your name because it's one of the coolest names I've ever heard.
3: It is.
1: Yeah, right?
2: Okay, thank you. It's in the book of Job, actually, so it is biblical.
1: Oh, whoa. Really? Well, that's cool.
0: I hope it wasn't one of the people that was mean to Job. Probably not.
2: No, it's one of his daughters at the very end.
1: Okay. Oh, good. Happy ending.
0: All right. Okay, now can continue, Keziah.
2: Okay, I had a science project a while back, and we had to dissect a stingray, and that was probably my least favorite thing to do in my entire life. It smelled like the room was dying. It was not good at all. And like people were like opening windows and running out, and the whole school could smell it. It was like not the best experience ever. It's like the fishy death, everything.
0: Fishy death.
1: Fishy death.
3: That's great.
0: Sounds pretty bad.
2: Yeah, it's like it was not good. People were nearly getting sick.
3: How did he or she go? Fishy death.
0: So, Keziah, now you sound young. You said your whole life. How old are you?
2: I am 14.
0: Okay. Well, awesome. Well, thanks for listening this morning.
1: Yeah.
2: Yep. I love you guys. You're like my favorite personality. Aww. I was a music influencer too because...
0: Well, we need to hear from Keziah more often.
1: That's right.
2: I'd love to. I listen to you guys all the time. It was great. Aww.
3: Thank you. Call in anytime.
0: Yeah. Next time without a fishy death.
2: Okay. Goodbye. Have a nice day.
1: You bye, too. Keziah.
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3: I was born with retinal problems, and I was always told that I could possibly go blind. 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Glory to God, this is all His doing. In God, there's hope."
2: Call now and let us know what God has done in your life. 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
0: Don't have the words to pray today? That's okay. Try this.
4: God, I don't even know what to say, but you know my heart. Please meet me here, right where I am.
0: Even silence can be a prayer that God hears. 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

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We will talk about that on the way in two songs. It's for King of Country now.

0: Family Life Radio, we are Kankel Fritz and friends. So sometimes you hear a word, it can strike an emotion in you. And why is that? There's a specific word that does that for people. Listen to this.
1: Now, I want to be clear, this isn't about people disliking religion. You can talk about spirituality, you can talk about being a good person, you can talk about God in a vague sense. That's okay. But as soon as you mention Jesus, people react very differently. Everyone who hears the name of Jesus is confronted with a choice. They must decide what they do with him. And because Jesus is Lord and God, no one can remain neutral towards him. And this is exactly why the name of Jesus provokes such a strong reaction.
0: You know, I get it. I heard his explanation. I don't feel like it's enough for me. I wonder, he said the word God really doesn't do it. But when you get to Jesus, because Jesus is God, I wonder if it's because in people's mind, God could be whatever they make God to be, but Jesus is more specific.
2: Well, in the full clip, he's talking about Jesus. If he is who he said he is, if he is the way, the truth, the life, if he is the path to salvation, you have a choice to make.
0: That makes more sense.
2: Yes. So, I mean, it was kind of a long clip, and I can get that up on our Facebook page, because he was talking specifically about how mainstream media can get very, and he gave several examples. They don't like that name. They'll pretend they're having my problems, the facial reactions. They'll just cut the interview off sometimes. And he's exploring, like, why is that? And he said, it's because he either is who he said he is or he isn't.
0: Very
2: polarizing.
0: That's
2: a choice you have to make when you hear that name.
3: Yeah.
0: You either follow him or you don't.
2: There's no middle ground with Jesus.
0: There's instant conviction too.
3: There's a responsibility once you know, who Jesus is and how we should be living our life if we really want to follow him.
0: That's true. It
3: shakes you up a little bit.
0: But what's interesting is this could be an interview where someone may not know a lot about Jesus. Mm. Someone might, but it doesn't matter what you're saying. That's interesting to me. It's a very polarizing name.
2: Yeah. I don't, and he's right. I don't really see people reacting to God that way. And you can mention any other deity name and the reaction is not the same. It's not as negative, which I've always found interesting. But I think when he said that, that was the first time it was positioned in my mind. What do you do with that name?
3: Yeah.
0: So what do you think about this? 888-888-9976. You can text us at 58326. Is this also because there's a spiritual connection here?
3: Mm-hmm.
0: If you have a connection to the spiritual world, being good or bad, and you know what bad means, does that mean that something inside of you goes, I don't like this?
3: Exactly.
2: I'm guessing maybe.
0: Yeah. I don't know.
3: There's power in his name.
0: Exactly. Yeah.
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0: Now, I want to be clear, this isn't about people disliking religion. You can talk about spirituality, you can talk about being a good person, you can talk about God in a vague sense, that's okay. But as soon as you mention Jesus, people react very differently. Everyone who hears the name of Jesus is confronted with a choice. They must decide what they do with him. And because Jesus is Lord and God, no one can remain neutral towards him. And this is exactly why the name of Jesus provokes such a strong reaction.
1: So we're talking about, this guy was talking about interviews and different situations where someone says the name Jesus and they'll edit that out. They'll stop the interview. It changes everything because someone said that word. And we're trying to figure out what's going on. Veronica is with us from Rio Rancho, New Mexico. What's your take on this?
2: I believe that it's just because the word Jesus is so powerful and it is something that kills the spirits like that are bad. Mm. Whatever's in us, we could rebuke it with that word in the name of Jesus Christ.
1: Well, it is the name above all names.
2: We cannot go to God unless it's through him.
1: Yeah. Well, what's interesting is people don't know that. Well, some do, but even the ones that don't, yet it still affects them.
3: Yeah, true.
1: You know, unless they do know that and have decided to reject him anyway.
4: That's what almost makes it more powerful to me, especially if they don't know.
1: Yeah.
3: Yeah.
4: There's something to the name.
3: Amen.
1: Right.
4: It's clear.
2: Yes. Yeah. There's something that awakens them.
1: Well, could that be some sort of a spiritual conviction without understanding it? You just know that maybe you feel wrong or maybe you feel convicted and you don't like it, especially if you're not living for him.
3: Oh, exactly.
1: You know what I mean?
3: Yeah. Yep.
2: Yes, I understand that. So that's where I was at with it. I was like, it's just so powerful.
1: King of kings, Lord of lords, the name above all names. Well, thanks for calling in. Appreciate that. That's interesting.
2: You have a good morning. I love you guys.
3: Thanks, Veronica.
1: You too. Hey, we want to hear your take. 888-888-9976.
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1: Well, speaking of that, here's Frank and Cash, Jesus All Along. We'll talk about it coming up. Life.

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1: Family Life Radio, we are Kenkel, Fritz, and friends. So this past Sunday in church, they're talking about the road to Emmaus. Do you guys know what that is?
2: I'm going to be honest, vaguely, but a Sunday school lesson right now would be good.
1: Yes. So it's after Jesus died on the cross, and he was resurrected. They couldn't find him at the tomb. And there's a couple disciples walking along the road to a town called Emmaus.
2: Yes.
1: And this guy pops up next to them and says, "Hey, what are you guys talking about?" And they're like, "Haven't you heard?" Sort of like, "Where have you been?" This guy, Jesus, was died, and then he rose again. They start talking, and he starts talking to them, and they're kind of downcast because he starts reminding them of scripture that was prophesied that this would happen and that would happen and that things are going to be okay. And then later on, they say, hey, he was like about ready to split off and go some other direction. "No, why don't you stay with us?" And then he hangs out with them after they eat, and they realize this is Jesus.
2: It's
1: they couldn't recognize him at first. And then they're like, "Oh, that's Jesus." And it hit me. I want the opposite to happen for me. I want people to see Jesus in me and not recognize it's me.
2: Oh, wow. I like it. Flip the card there.
1: Yeah. And more and more that I think about that, I got a ways to go.
3: Oh, Sandy's. I have farther than you.
1: But it also made me think, you could be talking to Jesus sometime today and not know it.
2: Oh, snap.
1: Huh?
2: Oh, boy.
3: I would hope I would know it, but yeah, you're right.
2: Well, there's something really profound you said too, Kink, where you're like, from the scriptures of the past, they were describing who Jesus was, that he was there today. It was like, had they known scripture more, would they have known that was Jesus?
1: I don't know. It was almost like a veil had been lifted and they realized that they were talking to him. And I just thought, that's so interesting. And then I really wanted that. I'm like, I want to be a better follower of Christ where they think that I'm Jesus.
2: Yeah.
1: Now, I got to, seriously, we got some work to do.
2: Well,

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1: Some tough love, necessary tough love, I would say, that a friend shared with me. I will share it with you.
0: It's coming up in about 5 minutes. Here's Megan Woods. How

0: Family Life Radio. We are Kankel, Fritz, and Friends.
1: Have you ever had a friend deliver some tough truth, but you really needed to hear it?
0: Uh-oh.
1: Oh, yeah. I know. So my best friend, I am so grateful that she is that person for me. I'm not usually grateful in the moment, but later, you know, I see the value of what she said. So I was having a rough time a couple of weeks ago and just down on myself. And I was talking to her and she literally cut me off. She goes, "Who are you going to listen to?" And I went, "Excuse me?" She goes, "Who are you going to listen to? Are you listening to the voice in your head telling you all this stuff? Are you going to listen to Jesus? Your choice."
0: Ooh.
1: End of story.
0: Yeah.
1: So she wasn't having it because she knows the truth of who I am. And I appreciate that. But that really is the choice that we have when those thoughts start piling up in our brains. And logically, I know where that comes from. I do. Yeah. It's just very easy to fall prey to it. And I needed her to kind of go like, "Get it together. Yeah. What you doing? Why are you listening to him? He's a loser."
0: You know, I think the key there is this, because I love where she's going and it makes a lot of sense. We do have voices in our head. Sometimes they're good. Sometimes you better not listen. The best thing to do is tell that voice to zip it.
2: That's right.
0: I think we got to spend more time with him. So we hear it more.
1: Yeah.
2: I love that.
0: Right?
2: Yeah. I love that.
0: It's like a programming thing.
2: Yeah. Yeah.
0: our computer's not programmed enough. But it's true. And maybe you woke up this morning hearing nothing but bad about you. God doesn't believe that.
1: Nope.
2: Amen.
1: Not even a little bit.
0: No.
1: So you shouldn't either.
0: Amen, sister.
3: 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Like Third Day sings about in Soul on Fire. God, I'm running for your heart. I'm running for your heart. Feel I am a soul on fire. 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In fact, in the Bible, Paul says to fan into flames the spiritual gift God gave you. So when you let God have it, those around you benefit, and your purpose becomes clear. 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

0: Just one young man says, I'll remodel your house and I won't charge you anything.
1: Free remodeling? Yes, please. What is the story? Hey, make sure you join us for the good news of the day. It's on the way in two songs on Family Life Radio. Remember.

0: Think about what your good news is and then call us at 888-888-9976. So tell us what's going on.
1: My name is Ruben. I have been sick for quite a while and wasn't able to take care of my health properly. Mm. And some Christian friends of mine, initially just one young man, he stepped forward and he says, I'll remodel your house and I won't charge you anything.
0: Oh, wow.
1: And he said, I've got some friends that, you know, do different kinds of work on houses. And so then his mother came in and she did cleaning. The father came in at the second week. Basically, most of their family is down here helping me.
0: Wow.
1: And they're not accepting any kind of payment. I'm just really blessed by it.
0: What it shows is that Jesus is personifying himself through these people because they're allowing him to. They're being Jesus to you. I love that.
1: They are.
0: That is awesome.
1: It is awesome, and I'm just completely blown away by it.
0: Yeah. How does it make you feel?
1: Like crying.
0: Yeah.
2: Just so touched.
0: No kidding.
1: Just because it's overwhelming. From, you know, to put people to step forward and do that for me.
0: You know what? It just reminds us all how important it is if God's tugging our heart to help somebody out. You don't really know how that's going to affect that person and how much that's going to really help them.
1: They're doing all kinds of stuff and that I would never have been able to do. I would have had to pay thousands and thousands of dollars.
0: Yeah. What a beautiful story. Hey, we want to hear your good news. Call right now, 888-888-9976.
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1: How this family discovered they had something worth a lot of money.
0: After Forrest Frank.
2: I've got so much to be thankful for. Look, I got.

0: Family Life Radio. We are Kankel, Fritz, and Friends with producer Adam and Misty. Morning.
1: You hear stories about people finding stuff at a garage sale, thrift store, or they bought it way back when. They don't have any idea how much money it's worth.
0: Right.
1: So there was his family, and I guess a painting was purchased in the family back in 1966 for $100. I mean, that's a lot of money back then.
2: Yeah.
1: Don't get me wrong. But they were, somebody passed, so they were cleaning things out. They found this painting, and somebody had the bright idea to run it through ChatGPT, who found out it's a rare painting, and they were like, get it to an auction house.
0: Wow.
1: $245,000 is what they expect this painting to bring in.
2: That's incredible.
1: I am scanning everything I own with ChatGPT. Like that one weird shoe with the rhinestone missing that I found at a Goodwill. That's got to be worth something. Come on.
0: You know, it does make you want to walk through the thrift store and just kind of...
1: That's a whole new use for AI. I never thought of.
2: Oh, yeah.
0: That's find out if something is worth something.
1: I mean...
2: Wow. Right? Garage sailing at the least.
0: Wow. Boy. Side hustle, here we come.
2: Yeah, right? That's right. This lamp is my retirement.
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1: Hey, good morning. We are Kenkel, Fritz, and Friends. Father's Day coming up this Sunday. So happy Father's Day to you if you're a dad or to the father in your life. But I was just thinking about this. Misty, I know your dad wasn't around for most of your life. And I was just curious, what is Father's Day like for you?
2: It makes me a little jealous. If I'm being honest, I was very blessed. I will say so. You know, my parents divorced when I was a baby. My dad was not part of my life. I grew up with my grandpa, and he was my father figure. So I was super blessed that God provided somebody to step into that role for me, show me how a man treats his family. But I was always well aware he was not my father, you know?
1: Yeah.
2: It's difficult. You know, I love that people have wonderful fathers to celebrate. I think what makes it so difficult is knowing how much time it impacted my relationship with God. Because when you have a really not great earthly dad, it's hard to be able to see God as your heavenly father.
3: Yeah.
2: Now, the upside of this is once I realized I could just ask him to reaffirm that relationship with me, he always honors that request. And he does something specific to show me how he loves me like a daughter.
1: I love that.
2: So that is good. The redeeming part of it, that if Father's Day is difficult because maybe your dad's gone or you didn't have a great father, you do have a father.
1: Yeah.
2: Like every day is Father's Day with him, right?
3: I love that.
2: And that's a prayer he's always honored for me. So just want to encourage you to pray that. He's not going to say no. He'll reassure you.
1: I love that he proved it.
2: He did.
1: That's
2: You know, and I think the first time I was able to grasp that, I'm going to try to tell without crying. I was at a women's conference. Oh, goodness. This is like back in 2013. And I remember just like going, how on earth do you even love me? Like I've had such a tumultuous past with my mental health when it was untreated. And I don't think I was a very good person for a long time. And I said, I don't understand why you love me. And he gave me this really distinct picture of, it's one where I used to stand on this ottoman in our living room and sing this little church or this church song that I had learned in Sunday school. And he showed me that picture and he just said, 'cause you're my little girl.
1: Oh,
3: wow.
1: Oh, that's beautiful. I hope if you're listening right now and your dad wasn't around or maybe he had a bad father. I think you had both, Misty.
2: Yeah.
1: I did. From what you've discussed, that where your father wasn't present, he always is.
3: Yeah, amen.
1: Where your father maybe wounded you, he heals.
2: Yeah.
1: That's who he is. It's his nature. And where others may have left, he remains. So I hope that helps you today. And you know what? I think it's good for us to, if you know a Misty, whose father wasn't around, love on him.
3: Yeah, 100%.
1: Absolutely.
4: It's just a joy in the morning on my way to work. I have an hour drive to just laugh along with you guys.
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1: You are not going to believe what has damaged the Ark Encounter in Kentucky.
0: Oh, no.
1: I know.
0: It's on the way. Here's Forrest Frank. Oh, Lord, I need-

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0: 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We are Kenkel, Fritz, and Friends with producer Adam and Misty.
1: This is, you could not make this up. The Ark Encounter in Kentucky?
2: Yep.
3: Yeah.
1: Okay. They are dealing with a lawsuit with their insurance company. And the reason they are being, or that they are suing their insurance company over some claims that I guess weren't fulfilled after heavy rains damaged it. I'm not even making this up.
0: The heavy rains have damaged the ark.
1: Yes.
0: Wow.
3: Uh-oh.
1: No. This ark cannot catch a break.
0: You know, this is a perfect time for an old saying. They just don't make them like they used to.
1: Right, exactly.
0: Noah did a better job.
3: Yeah, they don't
1: did.
3: Make it like BC.
0: That's right.
3: Wow.
0: Oh, that's so sad. The ark. Well, I guess I'm glad it didn't really flood there in Kentucky.
1: Yeah.
3: They have to evacuate all the animals.
0: Right.
3: You know?
1: Oh, no.
3: I know.
0: It's not good.
3: Noah would have to get a pontoon or something.
1: Right. Goodness.
0: That is so sad.
3: That's kind of wild. Like, what are the odds?
1: I hope they get it resolved.
3: I hope so, too.
0: I do, too. Yeah.
1: Man.
0: Exactly.
3: What if it takes 40 days to fix?
1: Oh, no, Adam!
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0: I didn't have an adult to look up to.
1: Well, Keely is changing that narrative. Hey, make sure you join us for her Joy Report. 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

0: Think about what your good news is and then call us at 888-888-9976. So tell us what's going on.
1: My name is Ruben. I have been sick for quite a while and wasn't able to take care of my health properly. And some Christian friends of mine, initially just one young man, he stepped forward and he said, I'll remodel your house and I won't charge you anything.
0: Oh, wow.
1: And he said, I've got some friends that, you know, do different kinds of work on houses. And so then his mother came in and she did cleaning. The father came in at the second week. Basically, most of their family is down here helping me.
0: Wow.
1: And they're not accepting any kind of payment. I'm just really blessed by it.
0: What it shows is that Jesus is personifying himself through these people because they're allowing him to. They're being Jesus to you. I love
1: yep,
0: that.
1: They are.
0: That is awesome.
1: It is awesome, and I'm just completely blown away by it.
0: Yeah. How does it make you feel?
1: Like crying.
0: Yeah.
2: Just so touched.
0: No yeah. kidding.
1: Just because it's overwhelming. From, you know, for people to step forward and do that for me.
0: You know what? It just reminds us all how important it is if God's tugging our heart to help somebody out. You don't really know how that's going to affect that person and how much that's going to really help them.
1: They're doing all kinds of stuff and that I would never have been able to do. I would have had to pay thousands and thousands of dollars.
0: Yeah. What a beautiful story. Hey, we want to hear your good news. Call right now, 888-888-9976.
3: I don't know what I can say about this next act. 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

0: When you realize the song you're hearing is exactly what you needed to hear, we call that experiencing hope.
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0: 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We are Kenkel, Fritz, and Friends.
1: With so many people here in America right now for the World Cup, we have a pretty cool opportunity before us.
0: It's coming up after CC Winans. 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

0: Family Life Radio. We are Kenkel, Fritz, and Friends with producer Adam and Misty. Thanks for listening this morning.
1: So the World Cup happening and people here from all over the world. Something we can be praying for over the next few weeks while they're here, because a lot of them are coming from countries where the gospel's not allowed.
0: Yeah. Mm.
1: This could be their first chance to meet Jesus.
0: Oh, that's true.
1: A lot of opportunity to reach them.
0: I like that. Well, you know, the Bible says that people from every nation, tribe, and tongue will eventually worship before the throne.
2: Mm-hmm.
0: So I agree. Why not? We love on these people.
1: Yep.
0: And offer Jesus. That's a great idea. Well, let's pray for it.
1: Yeah.
2: I love it.
0: Father, we just pray for that. We pray, Lord, that people would come across their path to show them your love, show who Jesus is. And I truly mean it, your love. Like, this doesn't make any sense. Why is this person loving me like that? And we just pray for your will to be done, that people would come to know you and give their hearts to you. In Jesus' name, amen.
3: I remember a time when money was especially tight. I was self-employed. I was writing and speaking. And there were a couple of events I did that then didn't end up getting paid for.
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3: And I remember being very stressed about it. 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
1: Hey, good morning. We are Kenkel, Fritz, and Friends with producer Adam and Misty, and I'm this mumbling, fumbling Kenkel Fritz.
2: Good morning.
3: Good morning.
2: Welcome.
1: Does your mouth operate properly?
2: So I don't know if we talked about this last year. It was kind of a fleeting thing. They were creating T-Rex skin in a lab. Like, it was very Jurassic Park. They had some cells. But here is why they wanted to do it, because they were like, this is going to be the new designer thing. We are going to make a T-Rex skin purse, and everybody's going to want this. So they made one, and they sent it to auction, and they were expecting no less than $500,000 for this thing.
3: Wow.
2: You know, it's a T-Rex skin purse. It's so special. Well, the highest bid was $125,000 or $150,000, which, don't get me wrong, is still absolutely insane. But that's where it stalled out, and they ended up they just pulled it because it didn't bring in the money that they wanted. And I'm going, who wants a T-Rex skin purse?
1: Who did the T-Rex purse focus group?
3: Yeah.
1: Hi, ladies, who wants a T-Rex purse in here?
2: Of all the things that, like, come to my mind with high fashion, that's not something I would think about want. I feel like if I had $500,000 to just blow, I could do something better than buy a T-Rex purse. And also, why are we doing this? Like,
3: yeah,
2: you have a laboratory. You obviously have very smart people. Could we work on curing cancer?
1: Absolutely.
2: Instead of doing this mess, what is happening?
1: And on top of that, Misty, haven't they watched the movie?
2: No.
3: Right?
1: Don't they know what happens?
2: Every time they do something like this, there are some scientists that want to inject, like, living organisms under an ice lake on a planet. I'm like, have you watched no movies about aliens? Why aren't we creating an alien group to come get us?
1: We all know how Jurassic Park turns out.
3: Yeah.
1: It's not good.
3: No, never.
1: People are running from dinosaurs. And now they're running from this purse.
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Look at what God has done. New band Lost and Found. It's Cankle Fritz and Friends with you. Hope you're having a wonderful day. It's Toby Mac now. Heaven on My Mind on Family Life Radio.

0: Francesca Battistelli, Holy Spirit, Family Life Radio. We are Kankel, Fritz, and Franz. Thanks for listening this morning.
1: Are you okay? What's going on?
2: I'm so sorry. Okay, I'm not making... There is a massive cockroach in the producer room.
1: No!
0: Are you serious?
2: I'm not kidding. It's getting closer. Get out of here.
1: Oh,
2: this is just... I'm not even making this up. This is disgusting. Okay. I can't do roaches. Get out of here.
0: What color is it?
2: Get away. It's brown, nasty color.
0: Oh.
2: I can't... What do I push it? What do I... Oh, no.
1: Do you have anything you can...
0: You're
1: losing Adam very quickly.
2: Well, I don't want to squish it because it's disgusting and people are eating their breakfast, but... Oh,
0: you know what,
2: Adam? It's getting closer. Hold on.
0: The most professional thing to do is to keep doing the show and act like it's not there.
2: Sorry. All right, you guys.
0: You just need to act like it's not there.
2: Oh, that's by the wheelchair. Whoa. All right, hold on.
1: I have never seen him dance like this. Oh no.
2: We're moving.
0: Did you get it?
2: All right, it's taken care of.
0: Wow.
2: That's disgusting. I'm not a squirmish guy, but I can't do roaches.
0: All right.
1: Oh, man.
0: This is the Kankel, Fritz, and Friends morning show.
1: Thanks
0: and
1: for
0: I sure hope
1: out.
0: You enjoyed that.
3: Hey, Mom.
4: Yes, dear.
3: Now that you're moving, maybe we should do something about your car.
4: 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It's been a great car and still has a lot of life. 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

0: Family Life Radio, it's Kankel, Fritz, and friends. Susan's on the phone. She wants to make a comment about what happened with Adam and the cockroach live in the studio.
1: The epic battle.
0: Coming up.

0: Unspoken, Walk With Me, Family Life Radio. We are Kankel Fritz and Friends. If you didn't hear it earlier, our producer, Adam, had a minor emergency in the control room. There was a cockroach.
1: Huge.
0: Yeah, that was attacking him. And so you heard, an adult in their 30s sound like a teenage girl.
2: Yeah. 100%.
0: Freaking out about this cockroach. Now, the question is, did you take care of it?
1: I mean, I did the deed, and I'm just checking here, and... Oh, the antennas are still moving. Are you kidding me?
0: All still right, alive?
1: It's still there. It's still alive.
0: Okay.
1: I might have to be excused for a moment.
0: We apologize. This isn't kind of programming you wanted to listen to when you turn on Family Life Radio.
1: Sorry.
2: And this is the kind of program we wanted to listen to.
0: Yeah. Susan wants to comment about this. So what do you got for us?
3: I just have to say, I've listened to you guys for 2.5 years. This is the most I've laughed. Oh. I've never heard someone try to kill a cockroach live on the radio. I'm like, what station is this? But I'm just telling you, you guys are hilarious on a normal day, but this was my coffee on hilarious.
0: So what you're saying is Adam's altercation with a cockroach ministered to you.
3: May he or she rest in peace.
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So you've got something God wants you to do, but you're afraid. Can I help you with that next? After this is a blessing offers. Lift Me Up on Family Life Radio. Sometimes.

0: It's Blessing Offer, Lift Me Up, Family Life Radio. We are Kenko Fritz and Friends. So maybe got something that you want to do, you want to accomplish. Maybe God's got a calling on your life. Something is making you afraid. So this, the enemy wants you to fear how much ground remains ahead. God wants you to remember how much ground his faithfulness has already covered behind you. Fear magnifies distance. Faith remembers evidence.
1: Ooh, that's good.
0: I saw that and I thought, oh, that's good. I did not write that. I thought that was really good. And next week is the anniversary of our daughter's passing. If you didn't know, my wife and I, our daughter passed away, it'll be 2 years ago.
2: Man,
0: it's hard to think about that. But we had a daughter diagnosed with multiple disabilities and special needs. And for 21 years, we took care of her. Guys, we don't really have much of retirement. All our money went into Abby.
2: Yeah.
0: We've been givers. We've always continued to give. That's one thing we always have done. And so I kind of just hope, you know, we're trying to catch up, you know, as far as retirement goes, but I'm just trying to cling to the scriptures that said, give, it'll be given to you, pressed down, shaken together, running over, that, you know, when you're a giver, God takes care of you. Or even, you know, your life choices, seek first the kingdom of God and his righteousness, and then all these things, and the things that it talks about are the cares in life, that he'll take care of you. So I'm having to trust God. I don't know that we'll have enough that what we need for retirement, but it's one of those things where I have a little bit of in the back of my mind going, uh-oh, what's coming?
2: Yeah.
0: You're prepared?
2: Yeah.
0: You going to be working until you're 90?
1: Well, then we can still be coworkers. Yeah.
0: You're in the same spot?
1: Yeah. Oh, yeah.
0: But I just, there is a temptation to be afraid, but I have to remind myself, you know, he said, God wants you to remember how much ground his faithfulness is. God has always taken care of us.
2: Yeah. Amen.
0: So why would he stop?
2: That's a great reminder.
0: I have to keep thinking that way.
2: Yeah, that we serve a full circle God.
0: Absolutely.
2: If he has to give, he's going to give.
0: Yeah, and that the fact that we were faithful in giving all those years, I would hope that God sees that, you know.
2: Amen.
0: And we've even thought, did we give too much money away? Maybe more money should have went. Maybe that was a priority that was out of whack. I don't know. But I hope that ministers to you today. You have a take on this? Love to hear from you. 888-888-9976.
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Father's Day coming up this Sunday. What did Dad teach you? We'll talk about it next after Jamie McDonald. Ain't No Way on Family Life Radio. Hey.

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1: Hey, we're Kenko, Fritz and Friends on Family Life Radio with producer Adam and Misty, and Father's Day coming up this Sunday. So what did you learn from Dad, if you had a dad in your life? 888-888-9976. My dad was always doing something. In my opinion, this is just maybe a bad judgment just growing up. He worked too hard. He would bring work home from work, but around the house he was constantly fixing stuff or whatever. And
2: he's handy.
1: He was very handy. He was also very smart. He only had the education that he got from high school and the military. Yet was the big cheese and electronics corporation. He was an engineer. He never went to college for that.
3: Wow.
1: He was also very honest. He did some investments for my sister and I, and they went south, and I didn't even know about them.
3: Like
1: several years later, he approached us both and gave us the money with interest.
2: Oh, wow.
1: And I was like,
2: okay.
1: All right.
3: Yeah.
1: Thanks, Dad.
2: Yeah. Aww.
1: But you know what? He never sat me down and said, son, I'm going to teach you a lesson. And if he did, I don't remember it.
3: Yeah.
1: You know?
2: Just picked him up, watching him.
1: Yeah, just watching my dad live.
3: Yeah, totally.
1: Yeah, how about yourself?
3: My dad actually taught me a safety. He's a fireman for 30 plus years. And it was funny. He did those dad things where he was like, you know, if anything happens to this room, son, you should go out this way. And you should, you know, this roof with no window, have an axe in here just in case. And I used to laugh, but it showed me how much he actually cared. And he did teach me how to be safe and to be proactive. So I appreciate that, Dad.
2: Yeah.
1: Adam is the safest person we know today. Yes. And Mr. Your dad wasn't around, unfortunately.
2: No, he did teach me how to ghost people pretty effectively.
1: Dark humor. All right, how about you? 888-888-9976. Kenko, Fritz,
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0: Renee is the band that's Stepping Stones, Family Life Radio, where Kenkel, Fritz, and friends. Stella is with us. What do you want to talk about?
1: You know, I am actually calling to share the great thing that my dad had passed on to me before he left us.
0: I want to know. It's coming up in two songs. Here's Phil Wickham on Family Life Radio. My heart.

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0: 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Family Life Radio, we are Kenkel, Fritz, and Friends with producer Adam Misty this Sunday, Father's Day. What did Dad teach you growing up? 888-888-9976. Stella is with us. What do you got?
1: You know, I am actually calling to share the great thing that my dad had passed on to me. Before he left us, I watched my father have abundant patience. My dad had so much patience. It took so much to get him to give any kind of reaction. If he was upset, he was just always so patient. But the other thing that he also taught me growing up that has stuck with me forever is he made sure we knew that it was not right to have any kind of racism in us. He made sure we knew that we all feel the same and we all bleed the same. And he said, and not one person is any different than somebody else. We're all the same inside. Yeah. So you always treat somebody the way you want to be treated, and you always think of somebody the way you want someone to think of you. And so I think to just love other people no matter how they are different from us, it has just made such a difference in my life as an adult.
0: Wow.
2: Oh, that's beautiful.
1: Great. Thankful for that.
0: Yeah.
1: I just wanted to share. I hear everybody call and share all the time, and I thought I wanted to share how great my dad was and what he passed on to me. So
3: I love
1: thank
3: that.
1: You for giving me that chance to do so.
0: You're welcome. I love that. Because I just want, hey, you don't hear everyone else. Yeah. It's time for me to call in.
4: Well, I did.
0: Yeah, thank you for sharing today. You could be an oversharer if you wanted to.
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0: Just one young man says, I'll remodel your house and I won't charge you anything.
1: Free remodeling? Yes, please. What is the story? Hey, make sure you join us for the good news of the day. It's on the way in two songs on Family Life Radio.

0: pretty simple. Just tell us your good news.
1: That easy.
0: Yeah. All you have to do is call. I mean, here's the phone number.
2: 888-888-9976.
0: Ruben is with us. We need your good news, brother. Tell us what's going on.
3: My name is Ruben. I have been sick for quite a while and wasn't able to take care of my health properly. And some Christian friends of mine, initially just one young man, he stepped forward and he said, I'll remodel your house and I won't charge you anything.
0: Oh, wow.
3: And he said, I've got some friends that, you know, do different kinds of work on houses. And so then his mother came in and she did cleaning. The father came in at the second week. Basically, most of their family is down here helping me.
0: Wow.
3: And they're not accepting any kind of payment.
0: What it shows is that Jesus is personifying himself through these people because they're allowing him to. They're being Jesus to you. I love that.
3: They are.
0: That is awesome.
3: It is awesome, and I'm just completely blown away by it.
0: Yeah. How does that make you feel?
3: Like crying.
0: Yeah.
2: Just so touched.
0: No kidding.
3: Just because it's overwhelming.
0: You know what? It just reminds us all how important it is if God's tugging our heart to help somebody out. You don't really know what you're, how that's going to affect that person and how much that's going to really help them.
3: They're doing all kinds of stuff and that I would never have been able to do. I would have to pay thousands and thousands of dollars.
0: No kidding. Wow. What a blessing. Hey, we want to hear your good news. What's God doing in your life? Maybe you had opportunity to help somebody out. Maybe somebody helped you out. What was the story? It could be a different story. 888-888-9976. Call right now.
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0: Forrest Frank, Thankful. Family Life Radio, we are Kenkel, Fritz, and Friends with producer Adam Misty. And Father's Day this Sunday, we got Christina with us from Lincoln Park, Michigan. What's on your mind?
1: I'm calling to tell you all about my dad and what he taught me. My dad taught me never go out and meet strangers. And I said, what do you mean, Dad? He says, when you go out, you only speak to everyone and tell them about Jesus.
0: Oh.
1: If my dad was alive today, he would be so proud of me. Because let me tell you all, I am your PR person. When I go out, I tell everybody about Family Life Radio. Aww. And I tell them, if you don't know the Lord, you will when you listen to those songs. I tell people, I remember what my dad told me. I do not meet strangers. Never do I meet a stranger. Mm. You all are not strangers to me. This radio station lifts me up every morning, and I want everybody to know, if you don't know about Family Life Radio, Christine's going to tell you.
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4: 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The Bible instructs us to love him with all of our heart, soul, and mind. Why? Because he deserves nothing less. He is worthy of it all.
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1: Hey, good morning. 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
2: The World Cup going on. We have a lot of people here from other countries, and I feel like the majority of the social media posts are talking about American food.
3: Yes. So
2: they are fascinated, and there is a guy visiting from Japan, and he had his first Mexican restaurant experience.
3: Oh.
2: And he did a post about it, and it is... It's pretty amazing. I feel like we need more dramatic music for me to read
3: okay.
2: this, though.
3: How about...
2: There we go.
3: Okay, beautiful.
4: Mission
3: Great.
4: Impossible yep. to eat food. Here yep. we go.
2: You ready? This is what he wrote. USA, a Mexican restaurant. We had not yet ordered anything, and the food was already arriving. Chips, salsa, unrequested, free. I stopped the waiter. We have not earned these. He said, they just come with a table, man. They come with the table? In my land, hospitality is a debt, obligation, weighed carefully, returned in the proper season with interest to feeling. Here, the gift arrives before you have even proven you can pay for dinner. This is not an appetizer. This is a declaration. We trust you. Eat. I ate with the gravity the moment deserved. And then, I must report this calmly, the basket emptied. And a new one appeared. Refill, the waiter said, it's bottomless. Bottomless? They have wells of salsa. The supply lines of this nation are beyond anything my ancestors imagined. My friend warned me, don't fill up on chips, dude. Too late. I'd accepted three baskets. Honor demanded each one be finished. An unfinished gift is an insult. By the time my actual food arrived, I was a ruined man. I was not hungry. I was not comfortable. I had been defeated by a courtesy. Generosity that arrives before the request cannot be repaid. It can only be survived. I know the rule now. I have made my peace with the basket. One basket, two at the most. Who am I deceiving? There's no number of baskets I would refuse. The trust of a nation is in the salsa, and I intend to honor all of it.
4: That's hilarious.
3: Wow. That man was moved.
2: Welcome to America.
4: Can you imagine if your culture is to never refuse food?
2: No.
4: You're in big trouble, buddy.
2: Yeah.
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0: 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Family Life Radio, we are Kenkel, Fritz, and Friends with producer Adam and Misty. And someone texted us this. Hey, Kank, I know your daughter's anniversary of her passing is coming up. And recently, I lost my dad. I was crying on the bus. Sobbing on the bus. And a teenager with green hair and scary piercings sat next to me. I thought he was going to make fun of me. He just angled his body to block me from the rest of the car's view and whispered, "Hey, take your time. I'm a wall."
1: Wow.
0: And he stood guard for six stops. And then she said, "Don't judge anybody by their appearance."
2: Whoa.
1: Man.
0: You know, you can just look at someone and go, well, this is going to happen. May not.
2: Yeah.
0: That person may surprise you. What a generous act.
1: That is. That's very kind.
0: Absolutely.
1: She's probably never going to know his name.
0: Right.
1: But that's going to stay with this person the rest of their life. That's awesome.
0: I love that. Hey, if you've got a story like that where maybe you could have judged them by the cover and they turn out to be totally opposite. 888-888-9976.
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1: 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Hey, make sure you join us for her Joy Report. It's on the way in two songs on Family.

0: 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We are Kinkle, Fritz, and Friends. You ready for a joy report?
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0: 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Keely is with us. Give us your joy report.
3: I just wanted to say something joyous that is happening this week. I'm on the way to volunteer at a camp designated for kids with congenital heart defects.
0: A camp for kids with heart defects? Oh, cool.
2: Wow.
0: So this is a camp specifically for these kids. I assume that everything is catered to that particular disability.
3: Yes. I grew up going to one. I have a congenital heart defect myself. And so now that I'm in my late 20s, I have decided to be volunteering at the camp. This is the third camp I have volunteered at.
0: Oh, man.
2: Oh, that's awesome.
0: It's got to be really fulfilling for you.
3: It is. It really is cool because I didn't have an adult to look up to that has a CHD, is what we call it. So I really like to go and show the kids that you do have a future.
4: Love that.
0: That is very inspiring. Thank you so much for doing this.
3: Yeah.
0: And I'm saying that as a father of a daughter that had multiple disabilities. She's with Jesus right now, but she was able to go to a camp sort of like this when she was younger, and it was the most amazing thing in the world.
2: Oh, I love
0: it. Really
2: that.
0: Was.
2: Warms your heart.
3: Yeah, I agree. Yeah, they are their memories that I'll never forget is going to heart camp. It was a place where I felt like I could be myself. I belonged. I wasn't different. So I love volunteering now.
0: Well, thank you for doing that.
4: Yeah.
0: You're making a difference.
3: Thank you. Thanks for taking my call.
0: Well, you're welcome. You have a wonderful time at camp.
3: Well, thank you. Y'all have a good one.
0: Thank you. All right. Hey, we want to hear your joy report. What's bringing you joy today? Call right now. 888-888-9976.
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0: Blessing Offer, Lift Me Up, Family Life Radio. We are Kenkel, Fritz, and Friends. Hey, we are throwing the ultimate baby shower, and you are invited. 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
1: Yeah. 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
2: Yeah, whether it's supplies, they need volunteers. 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

0: Lord, I need you. It's Matt Maher on Family Life Radio, and some days, those are the only four words you can even eke out as a prayer. Lord, I need you in my marriage. Lord, I need you in my health. Lord, I need you with that situation that came up with that friend. Lord, I need you for peace. Lord, I need you for hope. I just need you. And we're here for you on Family Life Radio, keeping the prayers and encouragement going. 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

0: Family Life Radio. Well, who knew that free chips and salsa would unite the entire world and start to shift perceptions of America? We've got visitors from all over the world in the U.S. this month for the World Cup soccer. And these folks from Japan tweeted this. We're at a United States Mexican restaurant. We had not yet ordered anything, and the food was already arriving. Chips, salsa, unrequested, free. So I stopped the waiter. We have not earned these. They just come with the table, man, is what he was told. They come with the table. He says, in my land, hospitality is a debt. Huh. Free chips and salsa. Wrapping our arms around the whole world. Here you go. Welcome to the USA. Here's some free chips and salsa. By the way, they are adding warnings on Japanese Twitter. Do not fill up on chips and salsa before your meal arrives. You won't have enough room to eat your actual food.
1: 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In fact, in the Bible, Paul says to fan into flames the spiritual gift God gave you. So when you let God have it, those around you benefit, and your purpose becomes clear. 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

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One friend of mine says that she reduces her anxiety by personifying it. 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
1: 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Fear is a liar. 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

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Okay, here's Psalm 147, 11. The Lord delights in those who fear him, who put their hope in his unfailing love. Here's Shane and Shane. You've already won.

Life Radio. I'm Cece. You know, one of the things I love about any major sporting event like the World Cup are the feel-good stories that come from it. But they can be hard if you're an empath. How one empath is doing after a World Cup interview. It's next.

0: I'm Cece on Family Life Radio. I love big sporting events like the World Cup because of all the feel-good stories that come from it. But you're having a hard time because you call yourself an empath. You just feel other people's emotion. Why has the World Cup been so hard?
1: Did y'all see that video of the woman from Carousel? And she was interviewed and they asked her, why didn't your team win? And she said, we're just a small country. And we did win because we scored against Germany. What? I cried over that.
0: Aw, you cried over that. That's so sweet. I guess I won't tell you about the goalie who had the game of his life from Cape Verde and his mother couldn't afford to see him play on the biggest stage after cheering him on his entire life. No? Okay, I'll keep that one to myself.
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3: I'm learning that I can't let my imagination get a hold of anything. I work and he's at home, and if I let my imagination run wild, then I will have a really bad day at work. But we pray together at every meal. We pray together before I go off to work. We pray together before we go to bed in the evening. We listen better, I think, now than ever.
4: Welcome to Intentional Living. I'm Dr. Randy Carlson. Elizabeth is sharing how when broken trust occurs in a marriage, it creates a different dynamic often in terms of how we relate to each other, the level of trust that we can have with each other. And as I say often in my teaching, it's hard to build trust. It takes time. Sometimes it takes weeks, months, years to build trust, but it's so easy to lose. And then it's even more difficult to rebuild. So today, if you've been a trust breaker or someone in a relationship has broken trust, here's the good news. God is a healing God. He's a forgiving God. He's a restoring God. And my encouragement is to together work on rebuilding that relationship, rebuilding that trust. Don't allow the brokenness in the trust to keep you from proceeding in the direction that will honor God. If you have a comment on this topic today, you're welcome to join us and leave it on our comment line at 888-888-1717. That's 888-888-1717. Press number 2 to go to our comment line.
5: Dr. Carson, this is Karen. I was calling you to just kind of give you some information about myself as living an intentional life. My husband and I have been really struggling the last 2 years of our marriage. We've been married for 27 years. He decided to have an affair with a 27-year-old, and he's 53 years old. The 27-year-old that he decided to have the affair with chose to stay in this relationship with him, regardless if I know or don't know. And so I have just been dealing with it day by day and praying that the Lord lead me what to do. A big part of me wants to divorce and just let it go, but another part of me is just, like I say, dealing with it day from day.
4: We can do better in our marriages, can't we? 888-888-1717 is our center number here. Tammy's on the line. Tammy, welcome.
6: Hello, Dr. Carlson.
4: Appreciate your call. What's your question?
6: I'm calling you from Albuquerque, New Mexico, and recently I went to your seminar here. Mm-hmm. My husband is in, claims to be a believer, but very much acting like an unbeliever. I've gone to my pastor many times. I attend a church here in Albuquerque, Believer Center, and I've gone to him several times asking for assistance and help. I've gone to my pastor and told him what was going on. I found some pornographic material in my home that we've only been married 1 year. Next month, found some pornographic material in my home, and my husband first denied that it was his, and then said that I'm using it against him as...
4: Well, what has this done to your spirit, Tammy? What's going on in your life?
6: It's agonizing. I've had a lot of medical problems. Uh-huh. And I'm calling you actually en route right now to the VA hospital. I'm a veteran and I'm seeking care there. But I've had severe stomach problems and emotional problems because of it. And yeah. I'm just trying to seek God's will and counsel concerning it. My pastor says that when there's been adult, when there's been pornographic problems like that, that I have, by biblical standard, an opportunity to just leave the marriage, but I'm just trying to make good decisions at this point.
4: Well, Tammy, a couple things. I'm glad you're getting medical care. If you're having physical symptoms, you're taking care of yourself. Secondly, I'm glad you're getting care for your spirit and your spiritual life with your pastor. I always recommend people, when they get into these really serious discussions that involve marriage and so on, that they really seek spiritual help from their spiritual advisor, in this case, your pastor. So that's a good thing. Let me make a couple observations in general, however. When we talk about marriage, by definition, is the most intimate of all human relationships. And whenever a marriage is built on anything other than a solid foundation of respect and love, which includes trust, when you don't have those pieces as foundations, kind of like the cement underneath your home or the cement on your driveway, it holds up the weight of the car, the weight of the house, see? And whenever we don't have these foundational pieces in place, all the superstructure, you know, all the wood and mortar and everything else you try to build upon it, it just can't hold it. And that's why this topic is such a foundational issue. And if we don't get back to putting in the right foundation and dealing with the foundation, the rest of it is just a facade. You know, it's something that's fake and phony and not real. So to be practical with you, I'm glad you're seeing your pastor. I'm glad you're getting medical advice. But I would encourage you and your husband, if you guys want to make this marriage work, if he wants to be married to you, and if you guys want to have intimacy in your marriage, if you want to have the life that God intended for you, you've got to deal with truth. You cannot build a substantial, long-term, healthy, intimate marriage on anything other than truth. The rest of it is a facade. It will not work. In 40 years of working with people, I can tell you it will not work. It didn't work in the past. It won't work in the future, and it won't work now. And so ultimately, I would encourage you and your husband just to put the proverbial cards on the table. If there's a porn problem, deal with it. There's help for that. If there's a lack of communication and honesty, communicate, work on that. But it comes back to the two of you making a commitment to make this a priority. Let me pray with you, Tammy, because I know you're struggling today as you go to see the doctor. And I'm going to pray that that you'll get some real healing physically.
6: Dr. Randy?
4: And spiritually. Yeah.
6: Can I tell you that I did ask my husband to go and sit with my pastor with me, and that's I've

0: So you've made a prerequisite. You've said, unless you go and get counseling, unless we work this through, I'm out of here.
1: Yes, sir.
0: And he says, I'm not going.
1: Yes, sir.
0: Okay. Well, I think all of America listening is probably thinking the same thing I am. If that were my wife and I wanted to be in this marriage and I didn't understand what's going on, I'd say, I don't want to do it. It's not comfortable. But I'll tell you what, my marriage is worth this. My marriage is worth sitting down and dealing with the issues in front of us right now. I'm going to pray for your wisdom, Tammy, because you're holding, as they say sometimes, the cards right now. I mean, at the end of the day, you're saying, hey, either do this or I'm out of here. And I would pray that the two of you wouldn't end up in that trail. I would pray the two of you would end up before God having healing and restoration to have an intentional marriage, because I know it's possible, and I know you can do it, and I know with God's help it's possible. But like I tell people, God does the saving, we do the living. And unless we make a decision to be intentional, it ain't going to get done.
2: I've been a Christian most of my life, involved and active in church and in ministry. My wife and I have been married for 18 years. A year ago, she and I were separated because I'd been lying to her for 12 years off and on about talking inappropriately to women in chat rooms online. We have four children as well. Since then, I have been on a journey to get my life lined up with God and the truth of His Word. But my wife has sought divorce, and in the midst of this, I believe that God is still there and I am still following the right path as I seek Him. My prayer is that my wife will see me as a man of God and that as the husband that she married, and that I would be the man that's truthful and trustworthy, but mostly that would be real for me regardless of the outcome.
0: Thank you. We'll be praying for you as we do all of our listeners. And we have a prayer ministry here, a prayer community, and these requests go into the prayer community. We have people praying around the world, around the clock, and we love you guys. I was thinking, as I was talking to Denise about intentional living, you know, the real message of intentional living, this idea of really understanding that God has in His Word a standard for living that is built on excellence. It's not built on pain. It's built on excellence. And when we live what I call a biblical life, a life that's in accord with God's plan, it makes our life simpler, less painful. See, I tend to stand at the intersection of people passing by with a lot of pain. A lot of dumb choices, frankly. And God didn't intend for us to have to go down that path quite so often. So intentional living really isn't so much, even though it is partly, helping people get out of pain by living intentionally. A big part of it is hopefully to keep you out of it, to help you avoid the next great big hole that you're going to walk into in our lives. And we do that every day, financially, in our marriage, our health, and so on. And we're here to say, when we follow what the Bible teaches and live intentionally, stretching into living intentionally, it prepares the way for us then to avoid some of these things in our lives. You can come join us. We're talking about trust today. How have you rebuilt trust? Maybe there's one thing that you have done to build trust in your marriage that's really worked. What is it? Tell us. 888-888-1717. Linda asks a question. She says, can you trust without respect? Can you respect without trust? It's a great question. It really is. Like I opened the show today, I said, it's hard to build trust, it's easy to lose trust, and it is exceptionally difficult to rebuild it. That's why so many marriages, when they go through an affair, or like you heard the caller, when there's pornography and other kinds of things where there's forgiveness and there can be reconciliation and restoration, so often it does not occur because it's so exceptionally difficult to rebuild. It's hard to build in the first place. It's exceptionally difficult to rebuild, but it's possible. With God, all things are possible. There's hope. And it's a matter of trusting God, trusting Him, as the scripture says, lean not on your own understanding, as the writer to Proverbs says here, in all your ways

0: Acknowledge him and he will direct your paths. He'll make them straight. So the trust begins with God. 888-888-1717.
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2: 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We need some new courage. And the strength that we're talking about is strength in Christ.
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3: My name is Sylvia. I've been with my husband for 28 years, married 20 of those years, and we've been having financial stress for 5 years. And he started talking with a coworker of his about our financial problems, and in the meantime, he's gotten close to this coworker. He asked my husband who she was. He admitted she was just a friend. But yet, he would not sleep with me anymore. He did not want to talk to me at all. I was begging him every day to quit talking to this woman, quit texting to this woman. So we're at the point where he got sick of me nagging him about what's going on. And I just wonder, I had so many people tell me that, you know, maybe I need to start going to church and ask for help, you know, through God. I have a lot of people praying for me, but I don't feel like nothing has changed and I'm lost.
0: Hey, listen. Let me just encourage you, if you're listening, you left that spot with us, but let me encourage you, if you're listening, that it's important for you to stay the course on what God has intended for your life, to get involved in a church, to get good counseling around yourself, people you trust. So often I have experienced when working with people that when people do stupid things that hurt us, instead of staying solid like a rock, we can do stupid things in return. And in the process, not only do we hurt the possibility of rebuilding a relationship, but we hurt ourselves and our spirit. So I'd encourage you not to do that. Today, we're talking about trust breakers. It's a big topic. If you want to weigh in with a comment, you're welcome to share it at TheIntentionalLife.com or call us and leave it on our comment line, 888-888-1717. That's 888-888-1717. And when you get answered there, press number 2. It'll take you directly to our comment line. We'd love to hear your story of what God's doing in your life when it comes to building trust.
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2: This encouraged me because I go through great periods of discouragement. And often it's related right here in the ministry in terms of the expectations of Share-a-thon or myself. Come on. To me, because of the position I'm in, those are the things where Satan can discourage me. Something doesn't work the way you think it's going to work, or come together with a great, brilliant idea and whatever. And the expectation, reality, things go through this process. As I thought about this, you know the word of appointment I looked up. An appointment is to set a time, and a disappointment is a force against the things that you've been planning to do. And as I thought about that, I thought, you know what we need to do when we're feeling really disappointed? Is we need to set a new appointment. We need a new goal.
0: That's an excerpt from the featured lesson this month on overcoming discouragement. Boy, there's so much in our life today. I mean, you turn on the TV, you hear the news, you turn on the internet, you hear the news, and you try to talk and hear from these so-called influencers, and that can be discouraging. And listen, we live in a world that is in a, well, the research is clear. We got more discouragement now than I think in many, many years. The good news is our courage doesn't come from our culture, doesn't come from the events of the day. It comes from a relationship with Jesus Christ.
2: 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And he will. That's a powerful, powerful decision. 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
3: My marriage, we struggled and struggled, and I would constantly pray for the Lord to change my husband's heart. And in return, he changed my heart and tendered my heart. And my husband and I have the most amazing marriage. Dr. Randy actually, a long time ago, had a program on where a lady wanted to leave her husband, and he said for 30 days to do things to please him and see how that went. And I did that, and just the Lord is just working amazingly in our life.
2: All right, Elizabeth is in Texas. Hi there, Elizabeth.
4: Hello.
2: Appreciate your call. Have you guys been through rebuilding trust?
4: Yes. Yes.
2: What have you been learning? What have you been learning?
4: I'm learning that I can't let my imagination get a hold of anything.
2: Mm.
4: I work and he's at home, and I can't, if I let my imagination run wild, then I will have a really bad day at work.
2: Yeah.
4: But we pray together. At every meal, we pray together before I go off to work. We pray together before we go to bed in the evening. We listen better, I think, now than ever.
2: Now, was there a time when you had trust and then it got broken?
4: Yes.
2: Okay. So you're in the rebuilding process.
4: Yes.
2: Which is going to take time. Now, is your husband being trustworthy?
4: He is now. He was very untrustworthy for a little while.
2: All right, so he's in the process of changing, and you're in the process of watching that change to see if it's real.
4: Yes.
2: Yeah. Well, Elizabeth, just a couple of things. I'm sure you're learning this as you go this path, is a lot of the responsibility is on your husband to make sure he is trustworthy and providing for you the kind of road stops that you need along the way to feel comfortable.
4: Yeah.
2: Does that make sense?
4: Yes.
2: Accountability and so on. Not that he wants to live in bondage, nor do you want him to live in bondage, but
4: no.
2: But at the same time, it's a process. And is he living up to that? Is he providing that kind of what you need?
4: He really is. He is. And if I have my days where, I just wonder, and I just sit down and I talk to him, and he listens.
2: Good.
4: And he doesn't get angry.
2: Good.
4: And he says, it's my job to show you that I'm worth trusting again.
2: There you go. And that means a lot to you, doesn't it?
4: It sure does.
2: Yeah. Hey, listen, hang on to each other. Hang on to God together as a couple. Understand that this is a process that you're going through. Trust is one of those things in life, like building muscles. It takes some exercise, it takes time, there's a process to it, and you're going to have good days and bad days, but in the process, really learning to trust God is a daily, daily commitment. You know, many of you try to get through, can't get you all on the air. You can join the Facebook discussion on building trust in marriage, or on Twitter at the IL Center, or on Facebook at Facebook/intentionalliving.
5: Wow. while I was being the wife of 34 years, I found out that my husband had been searching the internet for at least 10 years and checking out porn for over 30 years of our marriage. And I also found out that he was pursuing sex on the outside through the internet. He had his alias name, receiving mail. He was downloading pictures and videos, chat lines, amateur videos. And all the while, I was oblivious to this. I'm a chaplain, and sadly, our marriage is now over with because he didn't believe he had an issue or a problem and wouldn't go for help, and I wouldn't allow it in my home.
0: Wow, that's a very painful testimony or story, and I appreciate you sharing it. I know it's a very personal to you, and the fact that you send out a warning to others, I think, and I would say to men and women listening today that this particular issue today, when we talk about fidelity in marriage, about trust in marriage, I've often said that you build trust over a lifetime, and it takes time to build trust, but it can be lost in a very brief moment. And I also quickly add, for those of you right now, maybe there's been a breach or a break of trust in your marriage. And I did a Facebook Live just a few weeks ago where I talked about the research showing that when people rush off to divorce and say, you know, I'm over and this marriage is over and I'm out of here, that 30 to 50% of people later say they regret doing so. And I know that there are situations where there's abuse or danger where this kind of thing is necessary. And certainly when you have a person who just refuses to change, refuses to be faithful, refuses to ask for forgiveness and get help, that there can be real challenges in a marriage. But I think as we go through this today and we talk about some of these very difficult issues, I just pray that we can see some reconciliation. I would say to those of you who've been unfaithful in your marriage, get help. Get to the root of the issue. And really seek God. Be intentional in your life. You got a lot at stake right now. And to do this intentionally is a powerful thing. All right, we just have a few minutes left in the program. I think we got a few questions or comments from our comment line we want to share. I think we have a lady on the line from a comment who wants to share with us. Take a listen.
6: Hi, my name is Terska. I'm having trust issues in my marriage. I've never been able to trust my husband, and I just found some stuff that makes me distrust him even more. And I honestly want to leave the marriage, and I don't want to be with him because I don't want to deal with that. And my life would be so much easier if I didn't have to deal with him. But I know it's not what I want. It's what God wants. So if you guys can have someone pray for me about that, that would be great. Have a blessed day. Bye.
0: Herska, listen, I'm sorry you're going through this. There are times in marriage when there's been a breach or break in trust. It needs to be confronted, and lovingly confronted, but firmly confronted. God intends for us to live in a marriage relationship and faithfulness to each other. Sometimes there's a breach in that occurring, and boy, that's where really the pain begins and the difficulty in the relationship begins, and the requirement to be intentional at that point in getting healing for yourself. If you're the one that's been creating the issue, perpetuating that lack of trust, and for those who are affected by it, because it affects everybody, the kids, the marriage, the relationships, and I pray that you'll find healing for yourself through that. Thank you, Herska. I think I have time from a pilot who wants to share a comment. Go right ahead.
7: Hey, hello, Dr. Carlson. You're talking about trust today. I am out of town about 4 days a week as an airline pilot, and I'll be honest with you, if I couldn't trust my wife, I could not do that career. Likewise with her, she has to trust me when I'm out on the road. And so it's a two-way street. Without trust, it would be real tough. But anyway, we've been able to manage 32 years of marriage, and other than communication, trust is probably right up there with communication. God bless you. Have a great day.
0: All right. Thank you for sharing, everybody. I hope today there's been one person at least, or one couple, that will find the path to reconciliation and healing in your marriage relationship. 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So I want to say thanks to Rob, to Steven, to Laura, to Derek and Gino and the rest of the team behind the scenes that helped make the program available every day. I'm Dr. Randy. Remember, be safe and be intentional.
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0: 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The call you've been waiting for, the prayer you've been praying, it's the opportunity just on the horizon that you hoped would come. Maybe this is the week it happens. Leave room in life for the good things too. They happen every day.
1: I remember a time when money was especially tight. I was self-employed. I was writing and speaking, and there were a couple of events I did that then didn't end up getting paid for.
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1: And I remember being very stressed about it, and I remember getting up in the middle of the night and going and looking in on our kids, and I just thought, this is what it's about. You know, the bills will get paid, things will work their way out, but don't miss the blessing that family is. 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They're a ton of work. You'll be stressed at times, you'll be worried at times, and there's nothing greater. 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

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Here's Phil Wickham. Really is amazing, Grace.

0: 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I'm Cece, and I'm looking at you, Michigan, Florida, Georgia, the South. You know, you get a nasty mosquito bite, and that thing just itches like crazy, keeps you up at night. Use a pimple patch and just put it right over the bug bite. I don't know, it will draw out the stuff that makes it itch. Enough beautiful skin on the other side of it, too.
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0: Family Life Radio. Okay, Father's Day is Sunday, and thankful about this. My husband, Dave, does not like you to veer off of the list. So if you think you're blessing him by going out and, you know, getting him something like crazy and unique, not his vibe. But he did. He curated a list with links. It was easy peasy. No problem. Okay, but here's where I encountered the problem. Maybe you've experienced this too. In our house, my husband does the finances. So every day he tracks the bank's app for both the debit card and the credit card. So to order him something online, like, how am I supposed to sneakily order it? Sometimes for Christmas, I'll have my daughter order something, but then I'll Venmo her. But he looks at the Venmo balance too. So I just said, hey, this week, can you just not check the account? Which he agreed to. So I treated myself to. I knew he wouldn't notice that expensive face cream I picked up. Because, you know, he's not checking. He won't check until Monday.
1: Offenses happen every day. Whether it's a careless word, a selfish decision, or a betrayal of trust. And letting that wound fester, well, it only hurts you. I was reading in the Bible where it says that if you have a complaint against someone, you should forgive, just as God has forgiven you. It's hard, but you encourage your kids to take medicine, even if they don't like the taste, because you know they'll feel so much better. Simply put, forgiveness is God's healing ointment. 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I've learned that His love is steady and strong. 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

0: Family Life Radio. My name is Cece. We're talking about how Europeans are reporting really positive things about their experience in America. They've found ranch dressing, for one. They're loving that. They love the convenience snacks that can be purchased at Buc-ee's. These men from Japan were at a Tex-Mex restaurant in Houston, and they were like freaking out. They couldn't believe that before they even ordered food, they were brought chips and salsa. In fact, they put out a warning for other visitors, and they're like, don't eat all the chips and salsa. You won't have room for your real meal. Over here, they just bring it to you without even having earned it. So, hey, we get it. You love our food. Normally, we lose weight when we visit you. Now you get to experience the FIFA 15. Yeah, 15 pounds with all that ranch on everything.
1: 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And I've never just thrown a bunch of clothes into a suitcase and hoped for the best. The same principle applies when it comes to creating short-term financial goals. A short-term financial goal is usually completed within a few months or a few years. 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
3: Hey, this is Cece Winans with the message of my song, Worthy of It All. 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He's worthy of all of our praise, all of our strength. The Bible instructs us to love him with all of our heart, soul, and mind. Why? Because he deserves nothing less. He is worthy of it all.
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0: Matthew West, good on Family Life Radio. There's a really good topic that they're talking about this month at myflr.org, and it's what it actually looks like to rest in God. 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Seth Schleter, Torin Wells, Andrew Toby, Mac, they all share about what going slow looks like in real life, allowing us to come to God as we are, letting Him meet us there. 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

0: Thank you to everyone who has called up and asked about this next song. It's Family Life Radio. I'm Sam. It's hard to look it up because it's like the medical ICU. The letter I, C, and U. Joseph O'Brien.
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0: 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Hi, I'm Sam. 888-888-9976. We were talking about anxiety and faith. Do you think they can exist in the same person at the same time? Yeah. It's what we choose to do with what we feel. Right, Michelle? What do you think?
1: Deal with anxiety at times, you know, it's a challenge, yeah. But I think what helps is knowing that God loves us and he doesn't go to sleep, like it says in Psalm 121, Matthew 11:28, where he says, "Come to me, all who are weary, and I will give you rest." I like that verse, too. So he loves us, and he's always there for us at all times.
0: That's right. Well said.
1: Thank you for being there and for your wonderful, uplifting songs that you play and your words of encouragement.
0: Oh, thank you, Michelle. God bless you. And you know what? If you're listening to this and you've had moments where you feel anxious, what do you do? Because for me, I just slow it down. Like sometimes when I'm anxious, it's because I'm in too much of a hurry. And I'm missing the moment with just being with God and just coming back and going, Holy Spirit, be in me. Let's be here together. It centers everything. And remembering to breathe, right? What about you? What do you do when you feel something that feels like stress, like anxiety? Let me know. 888-888-9976.
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3: I was born with retinal problems, and I was always told that I could possibly go blind. I went to see my retinal specialist, and the doctor, when he looked at one of the tests on the computer, he said to me, "You really shouldn't be able to see, but you see, God can make a way where doctors can't make a way. Glory to God, this is all His doing, and God, there's hope."
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0: 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I'm Sam. May you be filled with joy today, even in the hard stuff. No, especially in the hard stuff. Here is for King and Country.
1: And Mom.

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I'm Sam. When we're together worshiping God, He is right in the middle of it right now. This song by Hillsong Worship.

And we're celebrating dads who do it right. 888-888-9976. Coming up, I've got a sweet story about my husband, Carlos. I saw him do it last night. We the Kingdom.

0: There you go. We the Kingdom, family funded, family life radio. 888-9976. I am looking for stories of dads doing it right in front of Father's Day weekend. My name is Sam. The first child that my husband and I had together was a border collie named Clyde. When we first got married, I couldn't get pregnant, and we got this beautiful dog who was so sweet, and he was my baby for the longest time. What makes Carlos a great daddy? He would always save the last part of whatever he was eating in a little pile on his plate, and then he would give that to Clyde at the end of the meal. And it made my heart so happy that he recognized doing sweet stuff for our dog. And our beautiful puppy passed away from cancer when he was only 6 years old, and it was such a huge loss. The thing that makes me know that Carlos is a great man and a great daddy. Last night, after we finished eating, I looked over and my husband still has a little pile of food on his plate. He can't stop himself from doing it, even if there's no dog in sight. He remembers our first baby. Happy Father's Day, guys. Thank you for being men who love well.
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1: 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But I'm reminded of Galatians and the fruits of the Spirit, all the things that Jesus was. And ultimately, my end goal is to be less like me and more like Jesus.
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0: 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Sam here, 888-888-9976. Stories about dads. They're good dads, and then there's dads who, you know, maybe they have their own troubles, but they don't do it right. It makes me so mad because I love children, and I just feel like, you know, if you have the honor to be given a child, you need to protect him and take care of him. And so I was talking with Swayze. His stepdad kicked him out of the house when he was only 12 years old, and his biological dad tracked him down, and 2 years later, found him and brought him into the house. And then who was living across the street from you guys?
1: My grandfather and my grandmother lived across the street from where he was. Mm-hmm. And my grandfather was like a father figure to me too. Anytime I got in trouble, they would be there. Mm-hmm. And they even honored me whenever I actually joined up into the Marine Corps.
0: Wow. I'm so glad your dad came for you. And I'm so grateful for your service for our country.

0: Swayze, do you have any words that you would share with someone who's a kid who's feeling like you felt when you were that 12-year-old who got put out on his own? What would you tell him?
1: Never give up. Keep your head up. Keep going strong. Things get better as days pass by. Stay close to God.
0: Stay close to God. Amen, brother. Wow. Okay, we're honoring some amazing men today. If you've got a story, call me. 888-888-9976.
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I'm Sam. You'll hear it in every song. God's word. Put first the kingdom of God and everything else will follow. Here's Consumed by Fire.

0: So good. Blessing offer on family-funded Family Life Radio. I'm Sam, right in front of Father's Day weekend. Tell me your dad's story. 888-888-9976.
1: Kind of dynasty living with my dad because he was an alcoholic for a long time, and then when he gave up alcohol, they realized he was bipolar.
0: Oh, boy.
1: Yeah, it was a challenge. But he was babysitting for us one night when my mom had to go to a meeting, and I got a glimpse into what he really wanted to be or how he wanted to be, because he started telling us stories about his growing up in Tennessee when he was just a little guy, and he had a pet bull. It was like a baby bull.
0: Really?
1: The bull would come up to the fence and walk with him all the way to his house. You know, like a mile or so from, you know, the beginning of the fence until they got to where they lived. And he loved his bull. And that was his pet.
0: And you saw him as a little boy.
1: What a pet bull.
0: It's kind of a gift when God gives us eyes to see people, you know? Not as they are, but as he made him to be. That's pretty sweet. Thank you for sharing that. If you have a dad story, yes, please. 888-888-9976.
2: I remember a time when money was especially tight. I was self-employed. I was writing and speaking. 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
2: 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Things will work their way out. But don't miss the blessing that family is. 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They're a ton of work. You'll be stressed at times. You'll be worried at times. And there's nothing greater. 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

Yeah, Family Life Radio. I'm Sam, right in front of Father's Day weekend. Something that your dad said that you'll remember forever. We're going to share it coming up after Mercy Mood.

0: on Family Funded Family Life Radio. I'm Sam, right in front of Father's Day weekend. If you have a story to share, 888-888-9976. Tell me what happened when your dad said what he said.
1: My son, Rocky, had a terrible car accident when he was 17 years old. Mm. When my husband got the call, my mom and dad were there, and the brain surgeon, my son had a traumatic brain injury. The doctor, the brain surgeon, called my husband and I in, and my dad came with us, and he was telling us how if our son survived, he would be an infant to 2 years old. My dad, these are the greatest words my dad ever spoke to me. He put his hand on my knee, and as they're telling us all this terrible stuff, my dad says, you know, he was the greatest kid. He's so much fun. It's okay. We'll just raise him again.
0: Oh,
1: and, so, and he's 30 years old now. And truly, just a total miracle. He's just our walking miracle. God has blessed us so much. But I just thought, no kidding, really? He was that amazing, you know, of a kid and that amazing of a dad to say, you know what? He was wonderful. You know what, honey? We'll just help you. We'll just raise him again.
2: Here are three things you can do to avoid exhaustion emotionally and spiritually in your life. 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So number two is to intentionally establish margins in your life. Just like in your books that you read, you have to have a little white space around the outside. It makes it easier to read, and it makes it easier to live when you put margin in your life. 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What are your priorities? And focus on those things that will give you the greatest return in life. 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

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I'm Sam. It broke my heart. My friend Twyla said she went through something where she almost thought about taking her life and she felt so desperate. She went to myflr.org. She clicked on Need Prayer. She talked with a care counselor and God is sending her help. We're still praying for you, Twyla. I just want you to know you've got family.

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0: good. Matthew West, family-funded Family Life Radio. Sam here. We were talking about anxiety and faith. Can those two things exist at the same time in the same person? And I think yes. I think that it's what we choose to do with what we feel. Right, Michelle?
1: Deal with anxiety at times, you know, it's a challenge, but I think what helps is knowing that God loves us and he doesn't go to sleep, like it says in Psalm 121, Matthew 11:28, where he says, "Come to me, all who are weary, and I will give you rest." I like that verse too. So he loves us and he's always there for us at all times.
0: That's right. Thank you.
1: Thank you for being there and for your wonderful uplifting songs that you play and your words of encouragement.
0: Well, thank you. You just encouraged us. And those verses, that's the thing, is when we remember who our God is in the middle of feeling something, that we remind ourselves, no, we're made for peace. And he is a God of all peace. And so if you have those times where you're struggling and you go, you know what, I need someone to pray for me, or I need a little bit of help with that, myflr.org, and click Need Prayer. There's a prayer wall there, or you can talk with one of our care counselors. We love you. We are family. We're doing this thing together.
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